0: firing squad was ordered to kill Nidal Hassan. Experts are warning England could be in for an early flu season. The NHS's National Medical Director says hospital admissions for the virus are the highest she can remember for this time of year. In sport, Erling Haaland's called for unity at Manchester City as the club appeal guilty verdicts for breaching Premier League financial rules.
1: We have to stick together. We have to stay with each other, and we have to stay positive no matter what happens in life. We always have to have a smile, stay positive, look ahead and try to win football games. So yeah, stick together, enjoy the ride and smile.
0: The striker's spoken as City continue to deny wrongdoing. And there's more romance on the way for Bridgerton fans. Netflix has announced a new spin-off series which will follow a young Lady Violet. That's the latest. I'm Laura Safe.

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6: From the Sky News Centre at 2, Andy Burnham says the Green Party was completely wrong to pass a motion declaring Zionism is racism. He's spoken as ballots continue being counted in the Holborn and St Pancras by-election in North London. Labour's Sahgal Abdiwali is facing a challenge from Greens leader Zach Polanski. Labour peer Baroness Thangam Debonair says her party's serious about issues like housing in the area.
7: I think that the renter issue, actually, that's one where we've got a really strong message, which Sahgal, I know, has campaigned on. Because under a Labour government, things do change. They will take a long time to change. The supply of housing in London is a big job.
6: It's understood the execution of an ex-US Army major who killed 13 people in Texas will be live-streamed to the public. Donald Trump's ordered a firing squad to kill Nidal Hassan after he went on a shooting spree at Fort Hood in 2009. Search warrants issued for the King's Brothers Sandringham home and former one in Windsor in February have been found to be unlawful. The High Court's heard procedural errors led to legislation being applied incorrectly against Andrew Mountbatten Windsor. An investigation into allegations of misconduct in public office, which the former prince denies, is ongoing. Joshua Rosenberg's a legal expert.
8: Thames Valley Police have admitted that they shouldn't have made this application under Section 8 and that it didn't apply. We don't know who the judge is who did this, but he's been overturned by agreement by the High Court. You see, all this has been going on behind the scenes over the past few months.
6: Two men have been arrested on suspicion of trespassing an RAF base in Cambridgeshire. The Latvian nationals are in the custody of counter-terror police. An inquest has found three sisters who were pulled from the sea off the Brighton coast took their own lives. The mother of the women in their 30s died by drowning in 2010. And Erling Haaland's calling for unity on and off the field. It says Manchester City appeal against their guilty verdict for breaching financial rules. That's the latest. I'm Laura Safe.

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1: Hello, Andy Lake here. You can catch me on Cambridge Radio every Sunday morning between 8 and 10. We play Sunday Scramble, where I scramble up the letters of a well-known Cambridge place and you have to unscramble them. We have reaction from the weekend football. That's Cambridge United, Cambridge City and Histon FC.
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6: From the Sky News Centre at 3, the Green Party has conceded they won't win the Holborn and St Pancras by-election. A spokesperson says taking the fight to Labour in one of its safest seats shows how far the Greens have come. Labour's Sagal Abdulwali has been the favourite and the winners are due to be announced any moment. Her party's political lead, Liam Conlon, says they couldn't have done any more.
7: I'm really proud of the campaign that we've run over the last 5 weeks. We've taken a national message of hope along with a fantastic local candidate in Sagal Abdulwali. We've had thousands and thousands of activists out on the doors speaking to local residents, and we've had a really positive response.
6: Experts are warning of a risk of misdiagnosing ADHD and autism in England. A government-commissioned review found the lines between social and medical issues are beginning to blur. It suggests people are being overprescribed medications. Professor Peter Fonagy is the review chair.
8: You can find yourself being diagnosed a disorder when actually you have another disorder that nobody looked for but is actually more impacting on your functioning.
6: A police force has admitted warrants used to raid two of the former Prince Andrew's homes in February were unlawful, but insists he remains under investigation. Procedural errors meant they were issued under the incorrect section of law. It's understood the public will be able to watch the execution of an ex-US Army major who in 2009 killed 13 people at Fort Hood in Texas. Nidal Hassan's death is expected to be live streamed. More than 4,000 heat records have been broken so far this year at weather stations across the UK. Sky News analysis suggests there have been 119 days in which a new hot weather high was set somewhere in the country. And the Manchester City boss faces the media for the first time since the club were found guilty of breaching Premier League financial rules. He'll hold his pre-match news conference ahead of Sunday's trip to Liverpool. That's the latest. I'm Laura Safe.

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1: Hello, Andy Lake here. You can catch me on Cambridge Radio every Sunday morning between 8 and 10. We play Sunday Scramble, where I scramble up the letters of a well-known Cambridge place and you have to unscramble them. We have reaction from the weekend football. That's Cambridge United, Cambridge City and Histon FC.
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5: From the Sky News Centre at 4, the Holborn and St Pancras by-election in North London has been won by Labour.
6: I hereby declare that Sagal Abdiwali has been duly elected as the Member of Parliament for Holborn and St Pancras.
5: The new Labour MP for the area, Sagal Abdiwali, won the seat with 12,292 votes. She came to Camden as a child refugee. Addressing the crowd after winning, Miss Abdiwali says she wants young people to get opportunities like she did.
7: A home instead of the street, a good job instead of insecurity, public service that works for people instead of profit, an apprenticeship that opens the door. That is what I want to deliver for Holborn and St Pancras.
5: Meanwhile, Zach Polansky says he will absolutely continue as Green Party leader despite coming second. There are calls for radical reform to support people with autism and ADHD in England. A government-commissioned review warns the current system falls short and should be needs-based instead of diagnosis-dependent. It also found there's a risk of misdiagnosis and overdiagnosis, which could do more harm to people by directing them to the wrong treatment. It's understood the execution of an ex-US Army major who killed 13 people in Texas will be live-streamed to the public. Donald Trump's ordered a firing squad to kill Nidal Hassan after he went on a shooting spree at Fort Hood in 2009. A helpline's warning cases of so-called sextortion could more than double in a year. Figures show there were 462 reports to the Internet Watch Foundation in the first 6 months of 2026. The group says 95% of callers were boys whose images were used as blackmail. Sport and Erling Haaland's calling for unity on and off the field. It says Manchester City appeal against their guilty verdict for breaching financial rules. And Kit Harington says the Harry Potter television series is doing the books more than justice. The actor will be playing Gilderoy Lockhart in the second season. That's the latest. I'm Laura Safe.

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1: Birds flying high, you know how I feel. Sun in the sky, you know how I feel. Breeze drifting on by, you know how I feel. It's a new dawn, it's a new day.

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6: From the Sky News Centre at 5, the new Labour MP says her win in the Holborn and St Pancras by-election is a victory for diversity. Sagal Abduwali has pledged to help young people get more opportunities. She won by a majority of more than 3,300 over the Green Party. Candidate Zach Polansky says he'll continue as the party's leader.
7: What just happened in Holborn and St Pancras is we over-tripled our vote share. Of course I wanted to win. No one runs an election to lose. But ultimately what I've seen over the last few weeks are people who are excited about our plans for rent controls, tackling the climate crisis and nationalising Thames Water.
6: Experts are warning of a risk of misdiagnosing ADHD and autism in England. A government-commissioned review found the lines between social and medical issues are beginning to blur. It suggests people are being over-prescribed medications. Professor Peter Fonagies chaired the review.
8: You can find yourself being diagnosed a disorder when actually you have another disorder that nobody looked for but is actually more impacting on your functioning.
6: It's yet to be decided whether items seized during unlawful raids at two of Andrew Mountbatten Windsor's homes can be used by police. Yesterday, the High Court ruled there'd been a legal mistake in the process used to carry out the searches in February. The former prince denies wrongdoing. The number of so-called sextortion cases reported to a helpline are expected to more than double in a year. The Internet Watch Foundation shows there were 462 in the first 6 months of this year. More than 4,000 heat records have been broken so far this year at weather stations across the UK. Sky News analysis suggests there have been 119 days in which a new hot weather high was set. And the Manchester City boss faces the media for the first time since the club were found guilty of breaching Premier League financial rules. It's ahead of Sunday's trip to Liverpool. That's the latest. I'm Laura Safe.

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1: Hello, Andy Lake here. You can catch me on Cambridge Radio every Sunday morning between 8 and 10. We play Sunday Scramble, where I scramble up the letters of a well-known Cambridge place and you have to unscramble them. We have reaction from the weekend football. That's Cambridge United, Cambridge City and Histon FC.
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6: From the Sky News Centre at 6. The Holborn and St Pancras by-election in North London has been won by Labour.
7: I hereby declare that Sagal Abdiwali has been duly elected as the Member of Parliament for Holborn and St Pancras.
6: The new MP, Sagal Abdiwali, won the seat with 12,292 votes. She says she wants to tackle rough sleeping, bring Thames Water into public ownership and create more opportunities for young people. Zach Polanski came second but says he'll absolutely continue as the Green Party leader. A major review has found we're at risk of over-misdiagnosing ADHD and autism in England. Those behind the research say continuing as things are isn't an option, with more than 17 times the number recorded in 2019 waiting for an assessment. The Pentagon says the planned firing squad execution of an ex-US Army major who killed 13 people at a military post in Texas will be live-streamed. The US Defense Secretary says the killing of Nigel Hassan in December will be public. He went on a shooting spree at Fort Hood in 2009. Our US correspondent David Blevins says the timing of his death is extraordinary.
8: It's going to happen at the same place, Fort Hood, at approximately the same time on December the 3rd. It's 81 years since the last military execution by firing squad, and it's been 90 years since there was a public execution in this country.
6: A helpline is expecting the number of sextortion cases to more than double this year. The Internet Watch Foundation says the vast majority involve boys. New so-called robotics adoption hubs are going to be rolled out to help businesses embrace technology. The 8 centres will give practical support for adopting autonomous systems. And we've had our first look at the latest screen adaptation of a Dame Julia Donaldson book. The Baddies Christmas special is based on the children's story about a troll, a witch and a ghost. That's the latest. I'm Imani Rana.
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9: Light rain and a fresh breeze this morning. Started off with a little light rain as Friday gets underway. Temperature's not too bad though, 14 degrees outside right now. Some sunshine as we make our way up to the afternoon, but that sunshine is still hindered by a bit of cloud and some rain. Bit of on and off day with rain and sunshine. Temperatures, well, they're around 19 degrees expected today.
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absolute belter to get things going for this Friday morning. Good morning, Cambridge Radio. It's Early Breakfast with Brian right up until 7. The Who. And Won't Get Fooled Again.

geography. That's Chris with a K. Chris with a C says maths. Ian is opting for history. Well, going around all the subjects, according to the script that sits in front of me, 80% of us claim to be good at this. It was spelling. Is that a subject or is that part of English? Maybe I should question my answer this morning. Oh, well. My decision is final. We'll get you another question on. We'll get your Friday right on track after this from Billy Joel.

Billy Joel's River of Dreams. Let's sort out that question, shall we? We're running a bit behind this morning. According to a new study, 88% of parents have done this. What is it? Yeah, grab that notepad, turn over a fresh page, jot this down. According to a new study, 88% of parents have done this. 07919 070 490. Let you in on the text or WhatsApp. Email studio@cambridge.radio. Across the socials this morning, Cambridge Radio UK. You can drop off your answer right there. So our page is waiting to load again. I've still got some problems. According to a new study, there we go. Good things come to those who wait. According to a new study, 88% of parents have done

0: this. What do you reckon that could be? And while you ponder that question, we'll tell you what goes or what gives out on the roads this morning as we get about our business early doors for this Friday the 9th of October already. We'll start off Hills Road, gas main work going on there. Granham's Road, Cherry Hinton, there's water main work. That's between Babram Road and High Green, Great Shelford. Histon, they've got telecoms work there on the High Street. And Coton, and they've got some temporary lights to assist the roadworks at St Catherine's Hall to the footpath. We'll keep an eye on things for you. We'll update that travel again around about 20 to 7 this morning.
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Christopher. That is Shine On here at Cambridge Radio. Morning, early breakfast with Brian, right up until 7 as we get ever closer to Halloween. Things that make us scream are making headlines. A mysterious bud downstairs in the middle of the night. Oh, that'll do it. A spider on the pillow and something brushing against your leg in the sea. A knock at the window after dark is also a big one at 35%. People said that, yes, makes a scream. A mouse darting across the room gets 18% of your yelling vote. And 14% say it's a spooky film twist, catching them off guard. A walking face into a cobweb. Oh, that's nasty, that, isn't it? 84% say scary experiences end in laughter rather than panic when they share their experience with others. Any screaming, scary experiences there that tickle your fancy?

ABBA. That's slipping through my fingers. 6:34 on the way, 7 o'clock this morning. You've got the Cambridge Breakfast. With Julian Clover for this Friday morning, and Julian is chasing down your jukebox Friday requests. 07919 070490. Let Julian know what you want to hear. Let him have a rummage in his bag and maybe stick a song on for you after 7 this morning. Christine Snyder's here at 9:30. Midday, there's another chance for you to catch Chris Brown's Soul and Dance Show. Matthew Parrott reflects on live music gigs happening in Cambridge and the surrounding area with the Cambridge Gig Show from 2. And Matthew's back at 4 with Home. Amy Gray's got music from the 90s and early 2000s. From 6 into the evening we go. The Urban Bassline Show, Johnny 5 and the crew from 7. Late Night with Gavin Richards at 10. That's how Cambridge Radio shapes up for this Friday. 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

0: I don't get much better than that, does it? Vince Gill, Room Full of Memories. Toad the Wet Sprocket, All I Want. Before that, on the way, I think we'll go with some Bruce Hornsby. But first, out on the roads this morning as we get about our business. Early Doors, Hills Road, gas main work going on there. Granham's Road, you'll find some water main work going on. It is closed in both directions between Bavern Road and High Green. That's Great Shelford until the 1st of November. Julian will keep an eye on things for you. He'll update that travel again around about 20 past 7 this morning.
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Bruce Hornsby and Range, The Way It Is. You know that question we set just after 6 o'clock this morning? Well, we'll sort you out the answer next.

10 minutes away from 7. Let's sort out that question, shall we? We say it just after 6 this morning. Yes, if he's with us early doors, you'd had a pretty good run of it by now. According to a new study, 88% of parents have done this. What is it? Ian's been in touch. Morning, Ian. He reckons it could be teach their kids to read. That's a good answer. That's a nice answer. According to the script that sits in front of me, it is, it was, eat their snacks while they're not around. Oh, little rascals. We'll get you another question on. We'll get your Monday right on track just after your weekend.

Gladys Knight and the Pips. Midnight Train to Georgia, one of my all-time favourite songs. I love the line, superstar, but he didn't get far. I know the feeling. That'll do it for Early Breakfast for this Friday morning, and indeed this week. I'll be back in business bright and early Monday from 6. Julian is on the way from 7, chasing down your jukebox Friday request. Let Julian know what you want to hear, and he may stick a song on for you.

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7: From the Sky News Centre at 7, Labour's won the Holborn and St Pancras by-election. The parties retain the seat vacated by former Prime Minister Sir Keir Starmer. Camden Council leader Sagal Abdiwali beat the Greens comfortably with a majority of more than 3,300.
8: I've watched people across Camden work to build communities where difference is not something to fear, but something to value. We cannot allow that work built over generations to be casually undone by those who seek to divide us.
7: Reform UK's Home Affairs spokesperson Zia Yusuf recently attacked her candidacy in the by-election as a British Somalian. Zach Polanski came second, insisting he'll continue as the Green Party leader. There are calls for radical reform to support people with autism and ADHD in England. A government-commissioned review warned the current system falls short and should be needs-based instead of diagnosis-dependent. It also found there's a risk of misdiagnosis and overdiagnosis. Dani Lehman-Hill is from Ambitious About Autism.
9: Diagnosis is an absolute lifeline. It can really help them understand themselves. It can help them be understood by others. It can also, as it stands at the moment, be the only reliable way to have their needs recognised.
7: The US Defence Secretary Pete Hegseth's confirmed the firing squad execution of a former US Army officer convicted of a mass shooting will be live-streamed. Nigel Hassan opened fire at the Fort Hood base in 2009, killing 13 and wounding 32 others. There's been a sharp drop in the number of people hitting our shops over the past year. It's down nearly 3% on last September. AI chatbots could help diagnose patients days before they see a GP. While more research is needed, the tech could help family doctors prepare for patient visits. And two concrete walls featuring original Banksy artwork will be craned into a gallery garden later. The Hula Hoop Girl and Sandcastle Boy will be going on display at an exhibition in Colchester in Essex from tomorrow. That's the latest. I'm Imani Rana.
10: Cambridge Radio News, I'm Julian Clover. Counter-terrorism police are continuing to question two men arrested on suspicion of trespassing offences at RAF Molesworth. The Latvian nationals, aged 32 and 36, were detained inside the base perimeter in Cambridgeshire early yesterday morning. An abandoned vehicle was also found. Sky's Barnaby Papadopoulos has more.
11: I just want to bring you the statement from counter-terror police, from Helen Flanagan. She said, "We're very aware of the recent heightened interest and concern around military sites, but at this stage there is nothing to suggest this incident is connected to the events at RAF Fairford last week."
10: A section of Cambridge's guided busway will be closed until Monday for urgent repairs. The southern section between Clay Farm and Trumpington Park and Ride was shut after engineers discovered a deteriorating structural beam. Stagecoach services will be diverted onto local roads, while Whippet services are unaffected. The busway is expected to reopen on Monday afternoon. And a new cancer care centre in Cambridge is now taking a step closer following its official groundbreaking ceremony. Maggie's, which helps patients and their families with emotional support, has been operating out of a temporary building at Addenbrookes for several years. The new building on the biomedical campus is due to open in 2028. Let's hear from Lisa Punt, who's centre head at Maggie's Cambridge.
12: We're operating from an interim centre. We see 1,000 visitors a month. We are looking to provide psychological, emotional, social support for anybody affected by cancer. So that's the patient or their carers and loved ones.
10: That's the latest. There's more at cambridge.radio. Cloudy with outbreaks of rain at first, dying away through the morning. Sunshine and heavy showers then possible in the afternoon with a risk of hail and lightning. A very windy with possible gales along the coast. A maximum temperature of 18 degrees Celsius. Then looking ahead to tonight, the showers dying away through the evening with clear skies developing, staying windy with the risk of coastal gales continuing. A minimum temperature of 8 degrees Celsius.
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10: Good morning. Welcome to Friday's Cambridge Breakfast.

Thanks to Brian O'Reilly for the last hour. He's back with another early breakfast on Monday morning from 6 o'clock. Have a good weekend, Brian. And that was this charming man from the Smiths on Cambridge Radio at 7:08. And a very good morning to you. Welcome to Cambridge Breakfast on Friday, the 9th of October. Julian Clover here, and sitting in for Linda this morning, who I think is hopefully back from Brussels, but we were a little uncertain as to when she might make it. So I'd sit in for her this morning. At 8:10, I'm going to be speaking to Paul Richards, a local comedian and musician and a drum teacher, I think, as well. His film, Harvey Greenfield is Running Late, has just been released on Amazon, which has been quite a journey. So we'll hear about that from Paul after 8 this morning. We'll keep you up to date with what's happening in the local news, looking through the papers shortly on that. News and sport on the half hour, travel every 20 minutes, and an odd one out as well. We are live across Cambridge and South Cairns. We are Cambridge Breakfast.

Rocks from Primal Scream on Cambridge Radio. The one thing I didn't mention is that it's a Friday, so we do Jukebox Friday, which means if there's a song that you want to hear and we have it available to us without too much trouble, we'll happily play it for you. So Jukebox Friday requests, please, to 07919 070 490. Let's take a look at what's making the news this morning, starting off with the front page of Cambridge News. Traders hit out at council amid uncertainty over a need for pavement licences. We've been left in limbo is the headline. And I have to say, this is quite infuriating, really, is that one of the things which we were told when Mill Road Bridge was restricted, restrictions were placed on who could cross it. Traders clearly not always happy with that. And it was said, well, that's okay. Cafe lifestyle, we'll have tables on the pavements, it'll be great. Now, of course, the council doesn't seem to be licensing such things, so I suspect that one might have a little bit of life in it. We shall see. So that's the front page of the Cambridge News. Cambridge Independent, the £80 million redevelopment of Eakin Road in Cambridge has been approved. The City Council has promised to work hard with the estate's remaining residents. There's not many of them, actually, but they're going to be going through quite a bit of inconvenience whilst the work is being carried out on the properties around them. The Times reports a surge in cases of autism and ADHD is reaching a tipping point of overdiagnosis. That's according to a government review. It's a similar headline for the Daily Mail, which says the UK risks harming a generation of children by overdiagnosing them. The Guardian leads on the same review, reporting that the NHS is heading into a world of system failures as it struggles to cope with rising demand for ADHD, mental health and autism care. The Sun and the Daily Mirror are both reporting that the warrants used to raid two of Andrew Mountbatten Windsor's homes were unlawful. Campaigners say survivors of domestic abuse living in fear that their attackers might be released from prison early have been failed, according to the Daily Express. The Financial Times reports that OpenAI's yearly revenue is about £20 billion less than the company had previously signalled. Didn't ask an AI chatbot to work it out, did they? And the Daily Star has splashed on Daniel Craig's latest business venture after he became

0: Hills Road as well. Gas main works being carried out by Cadent. This one is new, Darwin Drive in Cambridge. Traffic taking turns because of telecoms work. That's both directions from Francis Darwin Court to Aikman Street. Oh, different Darwin. Interesting. Station Road in Westwick. Temporary lights in both directions around the busway. The High Street in Histon, there's temporary lights because of telecoms work on the High Street in both directions at School Hill. Station Road in Oakington, temporary lights in both directions between Water Lane and the busway. And Granham's Road in Cherry Hinton, finally, is closed. There's water main work from Cherry Hinton through to the High Street at Great Shelford. On public transport this morning, Stagecoach warning us of some delays, as you might expect, and bus stop closures on Hills Road while that gas main work is being carried out. Other than that, we are good to go. 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We will have our Money Minute for you, and we've got Emily Sunday playing next.
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0: New music on Cambridge Radio from Parson James. I don't know if he's a real Parson. Emily Sunday and Troy Miller. It's Love Right Here. We'll take a look at the business news now. And Meta's ban on advertising from a competitor and reforms, big plans for tax. Imani Rana is here with this morning's Money Minute.
1: There's been a sharp drop in footfall over the past year. Figures from the British Retail Consortium show it's down nearly 3% on last September. Experts say fewer of us are heading out due to inflation and rising costs. It's understood Reform's Treasury spokesman will announce his party's intention to get rid of inheritance tax altogether and raise the income tax threshold. Robert Jenrick is expected to tell a press conference later that if Reform comes to power, it will raise the tax-free allowance to £15,000. The owner of Facebook and Instagram has banned the Chinese firm behind TikTok from advertising on its platforms in the US. ByteDance owns the video sharing app, which is one of Meta's biggest competitors when it comes to engagement, creators and advertising cash. TikTok's not publicly commented on Meta's campaign. New so-called robotics adoption hubs are going to be rolled out to help British businesses embrace technology. The 8 centres will give firms and public services practical support for adopting autonomous systems. The government says the £40 million scheme will include projects to make surgeries less invasive, help farmers with their harvests, and manage waste and recycling better.

That's Dave Edmonds and Girls Talk on Cambridge Radio. 9:30 this morning, Christine Schneider is here. She's going to be joined by Leonie Hyde and the wonderful Judy Reith from Cambridge Widows to talk about their Widowed Sing event, which is coming up tomorrow, and also the wider range of activities and support that they organise for widowed people in Cambridge. We've got Chris Brown's Soul and Dance Show at 12. Cambridge Gig Show with Matthew is at 2 o'clock, and Matthew continues at 4 with Home. It's rejoined by Cambridge resident and historian Nick Mazur, which is always a good conversation. We'll have the headlines and sport for you next after George Ezra Howard.

0: That's George Ezra and Paradise on Cambridge Radio, where it's 7:30. And let's take a look now at this morning's top stories. Labour's won the Holborn and St Pancras by-election, triggered by Keir Starmer's resignation, with the Green Party leader coming in second. Sajjad Abdiwali got nearly 13,000 votes, while Zach Polanski was backed by just under 9,000 people. There's a warning: England has reached a tipping point where people are at risk of being misdiagnosed with ADHD and autism. An independent review has found recognition of the conditions has risen dramatically, leading to hundreds of thousands of people awaiting assessment. The Pentagon says the planned firing squad execution of an ex-US Army psychiatrist who's killed 13 people will be live-streamed. Washington's defense secretary has revealed Nedal Malik Hassan will be seen on camera in early December. Millions more households in England could soon benefit from strict new protections, forcing landlords to quickly fix dangerous issues like mould. Ministers are considering an extension of Awab's law to support private renters living in poor conditions. Here, counter-terror detectives are questioning two Latvian men on suspicion of trespass offences at a Cambridgeshire military base. A 32 and 36-year-old were arrested at RAF Molesworth on Wednesday. And a section of Cambridge's guided busway will be closed from Monday for urgent repairs. The southern section between Clay Farm and Trumpington Park and Ride was shut after engineers discovered a deteriorating structural beam. At the weather, outbreaks of rain, a blustery showers and sunny spells later, highs of 18 Celsius. In sport, Cambridge United head coach Neil Harris insists that standards mustn't slip ahead of their League One game with Blackpool tomorrow. The U's go into the match on the back of a 2-1 victory over Northampton Town in midweek in the EFL Trophy and have no fresh injury worries. Harris also believes that his informed team must use their strong start to their advantage against a side who are winless since late August.
1: We found a way of, I think, what, winning 6 out of 12 games, drawing 4 and only losing 2. So, you know, it's been a positive start for us, which we would have gladly took, you know, 3 months ago when the fixtures were coming out. But we don't want to step back, you know, so we use that as a strength that we've overcome adversity. But then when you do become a little bit stronger, you just have to keep driving it, and then that's my job to drive it, but then the players to keep churning out the performances.
0: Now with the rest of the morning sport, here's David Garrett.
2: Manchester City boss Enzo Maresca faces the media for the first time since the club were found guilty of breaching Premier League financial rules. He'll hold his pre-match news conference ahead of Sunday's trip to Liverpool. Maresca struck a calm tone when he spoke to the club's media yesterday. Erling Haaland, whose father Alfa Inge played for City, told Sky Sports News he wants to support the fans.
3: I spent my first 4 years here, and my brother 9 and sister 6, so it's a special place for us, and I'm a fan myself, and I feel with them as well, so that's the answer.
2: George Russell believes bad luck has denied him the chance to put real pressure on F1 Championship leader Kimi Antonelli. The Mercedes driver is 84 points behind his Mercedes teammate with 7 races remaining. Russell will start from the back of the grid at this weekend's Singapore Grand Prix because of an engine penalty, and tells Sky Sports News it's been a tough run.
4: It's racing. Sometimes, like, you have this run of bad luck, you have these runs of good luck. I've said for a while, I'm not looking for good luck, I just want neutral luck. I don't feel my performance has been good enough this year, independent of good luck and bad luck.
2: Practice is later this morning. Qualifying for Saturday's sprint race is at around lunchtime. England women face Greece in Crete in the first leg of their World Cup playoff. Serena Wiegmann's side are favourites to progress, with a return leg in Leicester on Tuesday. The winners face Slovakia or Ukraine for a place at next year's tournament in Brazil. Erin Cuthbert could feature for Scotland against the Czech Republic despite not playing for Chelsea yet this season. Wales are in Albania for their first leg. Northern Ireland hosts Portugal. saying their priority is just to stay in the tie ahead of next week's second leg in Portimao. Gloucester face arguably their toughest test yet in what has so far been a winning rugby prem campaign. They travel to Leicester's Welford Road tonight, and West Ham and QPR will pay tribute to former goalkeeper Ludek McClosko at tonight's championship game. The Czech, who died last month aged 64, played for both clubs, making 373 appearances for West Ham and 57 league appearances for QPR.
0: And your sports editors this morning were David Gowett and Daniel Baker. Still to come on Cambridge Breakfast in this half hour, we'll bring you our odd one out for a Friday morning. Some what's ons happening in the city tonight and over the weekend maybe as well. And after 8 o'clock, Harvey Greenfield is running late. Or is he? We'll find out when we speak to Cambridge comedian Paul Richards, as his movie finds its way onto Amazon. Cambridge Radio. Also taking your jukebox Friday requests as well after Stevie Winwood and Higher Love.

0: Real change in the temperature this morning. Currently 14 degrees in Cambridge. We're heading up to around about 18 degrees today. I think yesterday the high was 14, and this time yesterday morning it was something like 6, 7 degrees Celsius, and took forever to warm up. But I have to say, I kind of like that kind of day at this time of year. Cambridge Breakfast from Cambridge Radio. Very good to have you around our virtual breakfast table for this morning. Normally, Linda is on a Friday. She's been on a work trip this week to Brussels, and I think she's back. Maybe she'll message me if she's listening later on. But she was slightly worried that she might not make it back sort of late enough to get up early, if you see what I mean. So Linda back with you next Friday. She pops up in daytime ahead of that. However, in the absence of Linda, and what with her being Scottish and everything, I've discovered that the World Porridge Making Championships has been taking place in Scotland, where contestants are competing for the wonderfully named Golden Spurtle. And now a spurtle is apparently the traditional wooden implement used to stir porridge. It is a serious competition, but, you know, there's something wonderfully British about people battling for the honour of being the world's best porridge stirrer. Yes, forget the Great British Bake Off. This is the Great Scottish Stir Off. I'll be in trouble with Linda if I don't look out. On the roads this morning, major routes, M11, A14, A428, all running smoothly. Hills Road, temporary lights in both directions between Luard Road and Long Road, and also temporary lights as part of the same work between Sedley Taylor Road and Hills Road. This is all because of gas main work by Cadent. Darwin Drive in both directions from Francis Darwin Court through to Aikman Street. Traffic taking it in turns there because of telecoms work. Water Lane in Oakington, temporary lights between Arcadia Gardens and Vicarage Close. And that's due to water main work. I think that one might have moved slightly. Station Road in Westwick. We've got temporary lights there in both directions around the busway. And on the High Street in Histon, temporary lights in both directions at School Hill. In Clayhithe Road and Waterbeach, we've got temporary lights and emergency repairs in both directions between Whitmore Way and Hartridges Lane. And finally, in this little lot, Granham's Road in Cherry Hinton is closed. That's between Babram Road in Cherry Hinton and the High Green in Great Shelford. On public transport this morning, really just Stagecoach letting us know about those Hills Road roadworks, and they're advising that travel on Hills Road very slow, especially at peak times, and some stops may be closed because of a rolling closure as work progresses. More travel in 20 minutes.
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TLC and I'm Pretty. My guest after 8 o'clock this morning is local comedian Paul Richards. You might have seen him on stage performing one of his shows, either locally or at the Edinburgh Fringe, or maybe as part of one of the bands he's involved with in Cambridge, such as Fred's House, a few others as well. And, well, that's the other possibility. You might have gone to him about drum lessons, but it's comedy, which our conversation is about, because Paul's movie, Harvey Greenfield Is Running Late, has got a streaming release. It's on Amazon Prime, and we'll talk to Paul about that and also the genesis of Harvey as well. So that's coming up after 8 o'clock this morning, perhaps along with some of your Jukebox Friday requests and this. Odd one out time. Yesterday it was between copper, brass, iron and mercury. The answer was brass. The others are chemical elements. Brass is an alloy. The odd one out for today, a dolphin, shark, porpoise, was it porpoise, or whale? A dolphin, shark, porpoise and whale, the odd one out, and why, please, 07919 070 490, on text or on WhatsApp. studio@cambridge.radio is the email address. So the odd one out from dolphin, shark, porpoise and whale.

Daryl Hall and John Oates, Family Man on Cambridge Radio. We'll do some Cambridge juice now with some What's Ons and a busy night actually around the city. Alison Moyet is at the Corn Exchange from 7:30. A show which draws heavily on the songs of Yazoo. That one is sold out. You might have a last minute sneak in, I guess, if you're quick. At Cambridge Junction, Reef, who were speaking to Neil Jones on The Rock Show not that long ago. They're live from 7. Comedian Laura Smith brings Born Aggie to the venue as well at 7:30. The ADC Theatre, King Lear, is on from 7:45, followed by the Cambridge Footlights Tour Show, Prize Cow, at 11. There's more comedy at Town and Gown, Big Deal Friday, from 7:30, while Dick Valentine of Electric Six is at MASH from 7. And for families, Dogman, the musical, continues at the Cambridge Arts Theatre. So very busy night in town. Alison Moyet, well, you might not get into the Corn Exchange, but you can hear some Yazoo now. This is Don't Go.

Yazoo, with possibly good advice, I realise, for anybody who wants to go to the Alison Moyet gig at the Corn Exchange tonight, and you don't have tickets, don't go. On the roads, Barton Road eastbound is slow between M11 Junction 12 and Fen Causeway. Other than that, you're good to go this morning. And for our odd one out, dolphin, shark, porpoise and whale. Dolphin, shark, porpoise and whale. 07919 070 490 on text or on WhatsApp. The Sky News is next.

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5: From the Sky News Centre at 8. The Green Party leader says he's disappointed but incredibly proud after losing to Labour in the Holborn and St Pancras by-election.
6: We tripled our vote share in this election, and John Curtis this morning has said that this seat demonstrates that we are going to be more of an electoral threat to Labour than we ever have in our history. This was our second best ever by-election result in history.
5: Zach Polanski came in second after Sagal Abdiwali managed to get over 3,300 more votes than him. He's already confirmed he'd absolutely stand again for Parliament despite the loss. There's a warning England's reached a tipping point where people are at risk of being misdiagnosed with ADHD and autism. An independent review's found recognition of the conditions has risen dramatically, leading to hundreds of thousands of people awaiting assessment. A firing squad will execute a former US Army officer convicted of a mass shooting. Nigel Hassan killed 13 people in a shooting spree at Fort Hood in Texas in 2009. His punishment's taking place at the same place and around the same time of day as the attack he carried out. US Defense Secretary Pete Hegseth says soldiers will take on the task.
7: It hadn't been since World War II. It was a radical Islamist attack in uniform inside the ranks. And so he's going to get a firing squad of soldiers, as it should be. And we'll make sure that people are able to watch it, that it's public, because people need to understand that there's serious consequences for these types of things.
5: Millions more households in England could soon benefit from strict new protections forcing landlords to quickly fix dangerous issues like mould. Ministers are consulting on an extension of a WABs law to support private renters living in poor conditions. A helpline's expecting the number of sextortion cases to more than double this year. The Internet Watch Foundation says the vast majority involve boys. And the owner of Facebook and Instagram's banning the Chinese firm behind TikTok from advertising on its platforms in the US. ByteDance owns the video sharing app, which is one of Meta's biggest competitors in engagement, creators and advertising cash. That's the latest. I'm Imani Rana.
8: Cambridge Radio News, I'm Julian Clover. Counter-terrorism police are continuing to question two men arrested on suspicion of trespassing offences at RAF Molesworth. The Latvian nationals, aged 32 and 36, were detained inside the base perimeter in Cambridgeshire early yesterday morning. An abandoned vehicle has also been found. Sky's Barnaby Papadopoulos has more.
9: I just want to bring you the statement from counter-terror police, from Helen Flanagan. She said, "We're very aware of the recent heightened interest and concern around military sites, but at this stage there is nothing to suggest this incident is connected to the events at RAF Fairford last week."
8: A section of Cambridge's guided busway will be closed until Monday for urgent repairs. The southern section between Clay Farm and Trumpington Park and Ride was shut after engineers discovered a deteriorating structural beam. Stagecoach services will be diverted onto local roads, while Whippet services are unaffected. The busway is expected to reopen on Monday afternoon. And a new cancer care centre in Cambridge is now taking a step closer following its official groundbreaking ceremony. Maggie's, which helps patients and their families with emotional support, has been operating out of a temporary building at Addenbrookes for several years. The new building on the biomedical campus is due to open in 2028. Let's hear from Lisa Punt, who's centre head at Maggie's Cambridge.
10: We're operating from an interim centre. We see 1,000 visitors a month. We are looking to provide psychological, emotional, social support for anybody affected by cancer. So that's the patient or their carers and loved ones.
8: And thanks to BBC Radio Cambridgeshire for the audio on that story. Cloudy with outbreaks of rain at first, dying away through the morning. Sunshine and heavy showers possible in the afternoon with a risk of hail and lightning. Very windy as well. Maximum temperature 18 degrees Celsius. Looking ahead to tonight, the showers dying away through the evening with clear skies developing and staying windy. A minimum temperature of 8 degrees Celsius.
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8: Five minutes past 8 o'clock, we'll check in with Paul Richards to find out how late Harvey Greenfield is running. That is after Kim Wilde and You Came on Cambridge Radio.

0: That's You Came from Kim Wilde on Cambridge Radio on a Friday morning. That's right. I have to adjust myself, really. Not normally here on Fridays. Linda will be back next week. And let's go through the odd one out to start off with, shall we? We're looking for the odd one from dolphin, shark, porpoise and whale. Dolphin, shark, porpoise and whale. Deborah, first in this morning with the correct answer. Yes, very good. Deborah also has a Jukebox Friday request, which we will come to after our interview. And a medium owl, he said, no, it's not that, honestly. Also has a Jukebox Friday request, which we will come to a little later as well. Do get yours in, by the way. If there's a song that you want to hear and we've got it in the library, then we're happy to play that for you this morning. Martin, yeah, that's spot on. He has an alternative answer, or two, though. Alternatively, he says, whales are 10 to 100 times bigger than the others. Alternatively, porpoises may not have featured in a book, film, or TV series. I'm thinking Moby Dick, Jaws, and Flipper. You missed out my favourite from all of that, Martin, which was Salty the Seal. Anybody else remember Salty the Seal? It was great. Mark Slade was in it, and I think he was either in... He was either in The High Chaparral or Bonanza. I kind of conflate those two together, I'm afraid. And Julius W. Harris, who was a baddie in a James Bond film, but he was like a very nice, kindly kind of uncle figure in this one. Anyway, I can't remember Salty the Seal. And what else? Who else have we got? Nope, that will be it for now. So if you want to have a go at this morning's odd one out, then dolphin, shark, porpoise and whale, 07919 070 490, text or WhatsApp, and that's also the number for your Jukebox Friday requests. Paul Richards is an actor, comedian, musician, drum teacher, a Cambridgeshire Renaissance man. His Edinburgh show, Harvey Greenfield is Running Late, was turned into a movie over lockdown. It's finally received a streaming release on Amazon Prime, and I spoke to Paul a little earlier about Harvey's journey.
1: Paul, good to see you again. How are you?
2: I'm very well, thanks, Julian. How are you?
1: Yeah, no, I'm kind of good, actually. Yeah, kind of good. I remember discussing the film with you, goodness knows how long ago.
2: Sure.
1: When did you first sit down to create Harvey?
2: The original play, where it started, was my 2019 Edinburgh show. So I had the idea for the play originally in October 2018. I had the idea of writing my last ever Edinburgh Fringe show because I was 14 Edinburghs in at that point, and I kind of felt like I'd done it. And I sat him down with my girlfriend, who's now my wife, who you know, obviously, and kind of thought, I'm a grown-up now, so one more show, and it'll get 3 stars like I always get. And that'd be fine, because that's what I always seem to get. Paul is nice. So I started writing the Harvey concept, which I didn't think was any better than anything I've done before. But the show was a hit in Edinburgh in the summer after, so 2019. The Scotsman very, very kindly wrote some very nice words about it and gave it a double-page spread. And that seemed to just attract a bit of interest. And I'm not entirely sure why this play, ahead of all the other stuff I've written, has been a hit. But from that, obviously, then came the film. So just after Edinburgh 2019, I've been in touch with Johnny briefly. He'd seen already the stage show, but he wanted to be out for a coffee. And Johnny's obviously our director and mastermind behind the film version. And we took it from there. But then there was a pandemic, which kind of, ruined things slightly. But yeah.
0: What's the basic plot, if it doesn't give too much away?
2: Absolutely. So it's a true story. I wrote it as a warning to myself of a man who can't say no and is late for everything. So as you know, I live my life at 100 miles an hour. I like to please people, and I often get into scrapes with this. My first word to anyone is usually, sorry, I'm late, because I am just late and overcommitted constantly and a little bit stressed.
0: You were early for this interview, which was quite good, actually.
2: Technology usually fails me, so I logged in earlier than normal. But today it worked first time, so that's maybe luck is changing. But I quite enjoy the stress, really, I think. So I also keep doing this. The original show, I'm running for an hour on stage whilst answering phone calls and overcommitting myself. And it's quite an exhausting show to do when you're, I was certainly in my late 30s at the time, I'm now 45. And I'd come off stage drenched in sweat, and it'd be quite a disgusting experience for everyone around, because I'd be wearing a full suit on stage, usually a very hot, small fringe venue somewhere in the country. And so the character gets himself further and further into trouble by saying yes to everything. And he's so for the play and for the film, he's just trying to get to work, but his car is broken down, so he's running to work. And he gets distracted by a funeral. He has to go to a school play because his girlfriend's a teacher. He ends up being a best man for a wedding because he can't say no. It was clearly second choice, but that happened to me in real life as well. And everything happens in real time. And he's just trying to get to work, trying to get to a meeting. And when he does get to his meeting, he ends up accepting promotion without really wanting to, but he's scared of the boss. And effectively, he just collapses because it's just too much. So it's a warning sign.
0: There's a shades of John Cleese in Clockwise a little bit.
2: That's definitely a reference point for it. So yes, which I didn't realise at the time when I was writing the play, but it has been compared to that a few times, although far more manic. And I think certainly with the rather intense stage show, it kind of felt like a bit of a hostage for the audience sometimes. It was just me running and shouting at them for an hour. The film has kind of given it a bit more depth, but yeah, so... Quite an exhausting project, but I think that's why people have latched onto it.
0: There's a few familiar faces in it. Yourself, of course, are familiar to local Cambridge audiences, but the actor Michael Fenton Stevens, who's possibly been in every single BBC One situation comedy which has been broadcast over the last 30 or so years, and Liz Barker of Blue Peter, and a familiar voice to Cambridge radio listeners as well in the past.
2: Absolutely. I've worked with Liz a few times in a few sort of radio bits. I wrote a podcast sitcom called Three Men and a Bassist, which she was in, which went on Spotify and about 40 people heard it. We enjoyed ourselves. Michael Fenton Stevens, of all the people that were in the film, he was the one I really kind of got a bit fanboyish about, because I'm a sitcom nerd, especially 90s sitcoms. And I just asked him so many questions, and I think he just wanted to act. But he's the loveliest man. And obviously he filmed the scene there at your station, didn't he? So.
0: He did indeed. I remember I was away in Ireland at the time with my wife. And I think Lawrence of our engineering team came in to babysit everything, and is very happy that he got a mention in the credits.
2: Sure, yes. That was a very fun day. He's the ultimate professional, Michael. But also we've got loads of amazing people in the film, and I'm still baffled as

0: And so we spent, you know, the film was quite stressful, good fun, but very, very long days. I think it took it out of all of us. And then actually the hard work begins once you've got the product, because you've got this, what we think is an amazing thing, and it's just sat on the director's hard drive, just doing nothing. So we premiered in Dublin. And so we all flew out there to the Dublin Film Comedy Film Festival over there, which won quite a few awards over there as well. I think it won like 4 awards. It's great. And I've never seen my weird face on a massive screen before. And I threw up 4 times. I had to run to the bathroom in this cinema because it was a whole new world for me. And we found ourselves doing a lot of the cinema circuit. I think Johnny, the director, just entered into everything. And we started to get more and more recognition. We won lots of awards in different places. We sold out 2 nights in Cambridge, which was great. About 2 years after we made it, but we finally accepted us.
1: And is that how you get noticed as a, you know, as a low budget film in the UK? It is literally almost knocking on the doors and saying, "Here, have a look at this DVD. It's great."
0: I assume so. I mean, I sort of this is all new territory for me, and I'm really fascinated to watch it from the side, because obviously my face is going everywhere, but I'm nothing to do with it. And I sort of related to like working in a band, though, where you're playing all the indie clubs, trying to get that record deal, and you're doing what they call the toilet circuit, as it were, where you're just plugging yourself constantly all of the time. And I think the more awards you win, obviously people may start to notice you. But certainly I think there was a lot of admin. I know that Johnny that was basically committing to the whole film. I'm not entirely sure if he's actually working. I think he was just spending all day trying to get Harvey out there, because we were proud of what we were doing. Mm. And when you got this product and most of the industry were very much ignoring us, it's actually really hard to get noticed. And I don't think it's even personal against Harvey. I think it's just in general, there's a lot of films trying to get those very limited spots, isn't there, I guess?
1: Yeah, and I guess the difficulty now is to get people to find you amongst the sea, yes, of other content. That, you know, the problem with Amazon is that there's so much content there, and you've somehow got to try and get your content surfaced.
0: Exactly. Amazon recommended it to me the other day, which I thought was really nice. I don't know if that's an algorithm thing, because I haven't searched for it, but on the new releases, it's on like the 4th page or something, but I thought, okay. I've watched a lot of sort of British comedy, so hopefully it's getting the right audience as well. I knew that we were trying to get on Amazon, but I had no idea what the deal was. And then I was teaching a lesson over in Histon, teaching drums, and I had a message from Johnny, really cryptic, saying, "Big news day, can you meet up tonight?" I was like, "Yeah, what's the big news?" Just let him say, yeah, because he likes to do that. And then he just sent me a photo of his TV with the film on there, saying we're on Prime, and it went live today. I don't think anyone knew it was going to go live that day, so we then had to quickly, hastily meet up and film a promo for it. So I don't know what would have happened if we didn't get Amazon. I'm guessing at some point it would have been dumped on YouTube, but it feels like when a film, I don't know how much it costs to make in the end, to be honest, but when it costs a lot of money to make and a lot of people's lives have gone into it, to just dump it on YouTube and give it away feels like a waste. And so we're so thrilled that it's on Amazon. And I'm getting a lot of messages from people who I kind of know, like people I've met once at a gig, messaging me just saying, loving the film, Paul. And this is great. You know, it's there's a lot of love for Harvey. I don't know if that's extended beyond my friendship reach, but who knows? But yeah.
1: Well, we shall see, I guess. No doubt you'll get some numbers sooner or later. Dare I ask, do you have another film in you? Is there a Harvey 2 awaiting?
0: There was a Harvey 2 stage show, I wrote during the pandemic, the continuation of the story. In fact, where Harvey finally gets married, but then his wedding gets delayed 4 times by the pandemic. true story. And that went to Edinburgh. And the press loved it, but the audiences didn't, because I think doing a show a year after pandemic, about the pandemic, was probably a bit too close to the bone. I remember it being quite a miserable Edinburgh run. Even though the Scotsman said some lovely things about it, but I don't think there's an appetite to do all this again. I think we were all knackered. I would love to work with Johnny again. I'd love to work with anyone on the team. It was so lovely to have such a large team of people, and I don't recall a cross word at all. We're working very long hours, but there's the glorious bunch of people, and I think, you know, working with them on something else would be lovely at some point. But I think Harvey has found a nice resting place, should we say now.
1: Okay, so, well, a happy ending.
0: I'm certainly Harvey'd out. I did the stage show 148 times as well, so yeah.
1: Yeah. Paul, lovely to speak to you, and obviously we'll follow what you get up to next, and
0: thank you.
1: And maybe we might even download the movie over Amazon as well.
0: Oh, I appreciate

0: Thank you.
1: Thanks very much.
0: Cheers, Julian. Take care. Thank you, mate.
1: That's Paul Richards speaking to me a couple of days ago. Actually, we recorded that piece. Harvey Greenfield is Running Late is available on Prime Video. You can rent it for £3.99 or the HD version you can buy for £7.99. Let's take a look at this morning's travel now. Not too bad on our major routes. They're all running smoothly at the moment. Newmarket Road is slow around Coldhams Lane and the retail park. Barton Road, a travel time of 10 minutes there coming in just off of M11, Junction 12. Hills Road, of course, the temporary lights in the area around Luard Road, Long Road and Sedley Taylor Road as well. And a few more roadworks around town, which we'll update you on a little later in the programme. On the way, we've got a Jukebox Friday request for Deborah. It's Chris Farlow, and it plays next on Cambridge Radio. How can Cambridge protect its historic buildings while making room for change? And should local communities have a greater say in what happens to the city's architectural heritage? On Cambridge Challenges, Lewis Herbert is joined by architectural historian Dr. Kelsey Wilson-Lee and conservation architect Patricia Ferrero-Riba to discuss the future of Cambridge's historic buildings and the lessons from controversial developments.
2: It doesn't make sense to me that a building like that, that could be perfectly adapted, is actually demolished to build something that is going to look very, very similar to what was there before.
3: So it's about making these places accessible to and meaningful to local people to improve local lives.
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Jukebox Friday request for Deborah this morning. You can get yours in. 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Wonderful. And I've got another request to get round to after 8:30, if you don't mind, Al. Now, Christine has been in touch, says she was pleased to hear Paul, and the favourite part of Harvey Greenfield for her was the radio presenter stabbing random non-existent buttons on the Cambridge radio console to fire off various jingles. Yeah, it's. I have this thing, Christine, about when you see a radio presenter or a TV presenter portrayed on a TV show. And in fact, even those who do it for a living, it's just like nothing like it normally is. It's really strange. And then Christina sends an apology and says, sorry, speech to text. You may need to translate some of the last message into sense. And appropriately enough, sense is spelt C-E-N-T-S. What are the headlines and sport after The Stranglers? Strange Little Girl.

0: As the Stranglers and Strange Little Girl are coming up tonight on Cambridge Radio at 6 o'clock. It's Amy Gray, of course, complete with Bucket Hat, with music from the 90s through to the early 2000s. At 7 o'clock, it's Urban Bassline Show with Johnny Five. And this week, DJs Misty, MXL, Cliche, oh, I see what she did there, and Big G. That's Urban Bassline from 7. And it's Late Night with Gavin Richards from 10, all here on Cambridge Radio. It's now 8:32, and these are this morning's top stories. Labour's won the Holborn and St Pancras by-election, triggered by Sir Keir Starmer's resignation, with the Green Party leader coming in second. Zaghal Abdiwali got nearly 13,000 votes, while Zach Polanski was backed by just under 9,000 people. There's a warning that England has reached a tipping point where people are at risk of being misdiagnosed with ADHD and autism. An independent review has found recognition of the conditions has risen dramatically, leading to hundreds of thousands of people awaiting assessment. The Pentagon says the planned firing squad execution of a US Army psychiatrist who killed 13 people will be live-streamed. Washington's defense secretary revealed Nader Malik Hassan will be seen on camera in early December. Millions more households in England could soon benefit from strict new protections, forcing landlords to quickly fix dangerous issues like mould. Ministers are consulting on an extension to AWAB's law to support private renters living in poor conditions. Here, counter-terror detectives are questioning two Latvian men on suspicion of trespass offences at a Cambridgeshire military base. A 32 and 36-year-old were arrested at RAF Molesworth on Wednesday. And a section of Cambridge's guided busway will be closed until Monday for urgent repairs. The section between Clay Farm and Trumpington Park and Ride was shut after engineers discovered a deteriorating structural beam. Outbreaks of rain, blustery showers, sunny spells later, highs of 18 Celsius. In sport, Cambridge United head coach Neil Harris insists his team mustn't let standards slip ahead of their League One game with Blackpool tomorrow. The Ewes go into the match on the back of a 2-1 victory over Northampton Town in midweek in the EFL Trophy and have no fresh injury worries. Harris also believes that his informed team must use their strong start to their advantage against a side who are winless since late August.
1: We found a way of, I think, what, winning 6 out of 12 games, drawing 4 and only losing 2. So, you know, it's been a positive start for us, which we would have gladly took, you know, 3 months ago when the fixtures were coming out. But we don't want to step back, you know, so we use that as a strength that we've overcome adversity. But then when you do become a little bit stronger, you just have to keep driving it, and then that's my job, to drive it, but then the players to keep churning out the performances.
0: Now with news of Cambridgeshire's George Russell in Formula One and the rest of the morning sport, here's David Garrett.
2: Manchester City boss Enzo Maresca faces the media for the first time since the club were found guilty of breaching Premier League financial rules. He'll hold his pre-match news conference ahead of Sunday's trip to Liverpool. Maresca struck a calm tone when he spoke to the club's media yesterday. Erling Haaland, whose father Alfa Inge played for City, told Sky Sports News he wants to support the fans.
3: I spent my first 4 years here, and my brother 9 and sister 6, so it's a special place for us, and I'm a fan myself, and I feel with them as well, so that's the answer.
2: George Russell believes bad luck has denied him the chance to put real pressure on F1 Championship leader Kimi Antonelli. The Mercedes driver is 84 points behind his Mercedes teammate with 7 races remaining. Russell will start from the back of the grid at this weekend's Singapore Grand Prix because of an engine penalty, and tells Sky Sports News it's been a tough run.
4: It's racing. Sometimes, like, you have this run of bad luck, you have these runs of good luck. I've said for a while, I'm not looking for good luck, I just want neutral luck. I don't feel my performance has been good enough this year, independent of good luck. and bad luck.
2: Practice is later this morning. Qualifying for Saturday's sprint race is at around lunchtime. England women face Greece in Crete in the first leg of their World Cup playoff. Serena Wiegmann's side are favourites to progress with a return leg in Leicester on Tuesday. The winners face Slovakia or Ukraine for a place at next year's tournament in Brazil. Erin Cuthbert could feature for Scotland against the Czech Republic despite not playing for Chelsea yet this season. Wales are in Albania for their first leg. Northern Ireland host Portugal, saying their priority is just to stay in the tie ahead of next week's second leg in Portimao. Gloucester face arguably their toughest test yet in what has so far been a winning rugby prem campaign. They travel to Leicester's Welford Road tonight, and West Ham and QPR will pay tribute to former goalkeeper Ludek Miklosko at tonight's championship game. The Czech, who died last month aged 64, played for both clubs, making 373 appearances for West Ham and 57 league appearances for QPR.
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0: Kylie Minogue, put your hand on your heart. Front page of the Cambridge News this morning. Traders hit out at council amid uncertainty over a need for pavement licences. We've been left in limbo, they say. It has to be said that the traders are getting the worst of both worlds at the moment, with restrictions on Mill Road Bridge and not able to put out seats and chairs to take advantage of the fact that there's a lot less traffic going through. Can't win. Cambridge Independent website, £80 million redevelopment of Eakin Road Estate in Cambridge has been approved. Right, we will catch up on some odd one out answers in a moment or two. After the travel, though, we're going to have a little listen to Electric Six, courtesy of Media Mal. First, though, we will check the roads this Friday morning. Delays of various routes coming in to the city, particularly longer delays on Hawkston Road in Trumpington, Barton Road, as always, Newmarket Road and Babram Road as well. Should highlight the roadworks for you on Hills Road. Temporary lights because of gas main work in both directions between Luard Road and Long Road, and also between Sedley Taylor Road and Hills Road. Public transport this morning. Stagecoach are telling us that the road works on Hills Road. Means the traffic is very slow, especially at peak times. Some stops will be closed on a rolling closure as the work progresses. So the advice is to allow a little longer for your journey. 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

0: That's Danger High Voltage from Electric Six, which was Medium Owl's Jukebox Friday request this morning. I should mention that Dick Valentine, who is from Electric Six, is going to be at MASH in Cambridge tonight from 7 o'clock. I think I possibly mentioned this before, but MASH is run by one of Mrs. Clover's ex-students. benefits of a good education. So if you want your own Jukebox Friday request, I've got a couple more I think I need to get through before the end of the programme, then you can get in touch with us on 07 919 070 490. Text or WhatsApp as well. Now, we've got more answers, which are in for Odd One Out. And we have... first of all, yes, Ian has been in touch. He says, good morning, the odd one out is... Yes, a slight complication for Ian, though. He managed to send the message, first of all, to his son, rather than to us, who was duly confused about that. But not to worry, that gave Ian the idea for Cat Stevens' Father and Son, which we will hear after the entertainment news this morning. And that is with Laura Safe.
1: The Celebrity Traitors has had its first banishment. Richard E. Grant received cheers from the other famous contestants as he left the show. He says he managed to checkmate himself after accidentally revealing he was a traitor. Andrew Garfield says he took on his role in the uprising because it works as a vehicle to express the things he's thinking. He stars as a ploughman in the drama inspired by the 1381 Peasants' Revolt, which led to a march in London. The actor says he believes there's a divide in our culture right now.
2: It was a really interesting kind of long-distance mirror to, I think, what certain struggle that people are feeling today, and a certain near tomorrow that I feel that we are kind of close to, which is a kind of frightening thing.
1: Kit Harington says the Harry Potter television series is doing the books more than justice. The actor will be playing Gilderoy Lockhart in the second season. The Game of Thrones star has told the Press Association he's started filming and he's feeling really excited about it. And we've had our first look at the latest screen adaptation of a Dame Julia Donaldson book. The Baddies Christmas Special is based on the children's story about a troll, a witch and a ghost. It stars Sheridan Smith, Rob Brydon and Alison Steadman.
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It's Cat Stevens and Father and Son, which was Ian's choice for Odd One Out, not Odd One Out, for the Jukebox Friday this morning. Still time for a few more here through until 9:30, as always, with Cambridge Breakfast, 07919 070 490. If there's a song and it's amongst the 20,000 or so that we can play you, then we'll give it a good go. Now, Odd One Out this morning: dolphin, shark, porpoise and whale. As always, the Odd One Out. And why? And Deborah was first up this morning. She says, I think the shark is the odd one out. It's a fish. The others are mammals, which is correct. Media Mal started off, named the shark, doesn't have a hole in the top of its head. Well, the other ones don't have, do they all have holes in their heads? What have we got here? Whale, yeah, I suppose it does. Porpoise, oh, maybe it does. Oh, you know, that's a very good point. Very good point. I think you might be right on that one, Al. Not the answer on the card, though. Martin says, morning, Julian. I'll go for shark as it's a fish and not a mammal. Alternatively, whales are 10 to 100 times bigger than the others. Alternatively, porpoises may not have featured in a book, film or TV series. Moby Dick, Jaws, Flipper. Now, you could be onto something there. How about Pippin the Porpoise? There we go. New TV idea. Well, we'll sell that to those people who do that sort of thing. And Media Mal, yes, he had the correct answer okay, not a mammal, he said, correcting himself. And Ian said the odd one out is shark, as it's not a mammal. And the fact that he sent to his son is that the largest shark is the whale shark, apparently growing up to 60 foot long. See, we learn things with the odd one out here. So that's the odd one out for this morning. Do some more for you of those next week. And John Legend will take us to the news.

That's John Legend and Daylight. Newmarket Road westbound is slow around Coldham's Lane and the retail park there. Travel time of 10 minutes. Gonville Place as well in the centre of town. And coming in between M11 Junction 12 and the Fen Causeway. And a full travel update for you on the way at 9:20 this morning.

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1: I don't think I'm done with rowing yet. 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
6: From the Sky News Centre at 9, the Green Party leader says it'll be up to members to decide whether he continues in the role after failing to become an MP in the Holborn and St Pancras by-election. Sahgal Abdiwali secured a majority of more than 3,300 votes for Labour. Zach Polanski says he's disappointed and wants to stay on. Bridget Phillipson's the Labour Party's chair and says the result's a positive sign for the PM.
7: I think it demonstrates that Andy has got off to an incredibly strong start and is appealing to voters in seats like Holborn and St Pancras and across the country. We're seeing that. I hear it on the doors and it's really encouraging to see.
6: A review is highlighting the mismatch between the true rates of ADHD and autism in society and the numbers seeking help for the conditions. The report, commissioned by the government, points to soaring numbers requiring assessments. The US Defence Secretary's confirmed the firing squad execution of a former US Army officer convicted of a mass shooting will be live-streamed to the public. Nidal Hassan fatally shot 13 people at Fort Hood in 2009, injuring another 32. Pete Hegseth says showcasing his death will help people understand there are serious consequences. But Californians aren't too happy with the way it's being carried out.
8: It's disgusting. It's childish. What's next? Pay-per-view? I mean, this is just ridiculous. It shouldn't be anything the public sees.
9: I think it's a bit inhumane. It's not something that needs to be shown, especially we don't know if kids are watching.
10: Very extreme in my opinion. It's overly doing it.
6: More than 4,000 heat records have been broken so far this year at weather stations across the UK. Analysis suggests there have been 119 days in which a new hot weather high was set somewhere in the country. There's been a sharp drop in the number of people hitting our shops over the past year. It's down nearly 3% on last September. And Formula One says this weekend's Singapore Grand Prix will go ahead, despite pollution in the area hitting record levels. Wildfires have been burning throughout parts of Indonesia for weeks. That's the latest. I'm Imani Rana.
11: Cambridge Radio News, I'm Julian Clover. Counter-terrorism police are continuing to question two men arrested on suspicion of trespassing offences at RAF Molesworth. The Latvian nationals, aged 32 and 36, were detained inside the base perimeter in Cambridgeshire early yesterday morning. An abandoned vehicle was also found. Sky's Barnaby Papadopoulos has more.
12: I just want to bring you the statement from counter-terror police, from Helen Flanagan. She said, "We're very aware of the recent heightened interest and concern around military sites, but at this stage there is nothing to suggest this incident is connected to the events at RAF Fairford last week."
11: Previously, we reported that Cambridge City Council has approved a huge budget increase for the River Cam embankment repair at Jesus Green. And now the Lib Dems' prospective parliamentary candidate for Cambridge has spoken out against the increase from around £850,000 to almost £2.5 million. Cheney Payne told BBC Radio Cambridgeshire that the large cost could have been avoided.
13: "If we'd fixed this a year ago when we were first alarmed by it, it would have been a case of stabilising the bank. Whereas now, of course, we need to go down and repair a huge section of it. And in letting that happen, of course, it's just caused great disruption to river users as well, who've had to move their boats away, who can't access that part of the cam. So the cost has got much, much higher because the work that we have to do is simply greater."
11: And a section of Cambridge's guided busway will be closed until Monday for urgent repairs. The southern section between Clay Farm and Trumpington Park and Ride was shut after engineers discovered a deteriorating structural beam. Stagecoach services will be diverted onto local roads, while Whippet services are unaffected. The busway is expected to reopen on Monday afternoon. That's the latest. There's more at cambridge.radio. Cloudy without breaks of rain at first, dying away through the morning. Sunshine and heavy showers then possible in the afternoon, with a risk of hail and lightning. Very windy with possible gales along the coast. Maximum temperature of 18 degrees Celsius. Looking ahead to tonight, the showers dying away through the evening with clear skies developing. Staying windy though, temperatures falling back to 8 degrees Celsius.
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That's Republica and Ready to Go. It is, believe it or not, 30 years since Republica came on to the scene. They are embarking on a UK headline tour this autumn. They're going to be in Cambridge on the 14th of November, playing MASH, which, as we learned earlier on, is the one which is run by a former student of Mrs. Clover. Republica at MASH on the 14th of November, if you're interested in that. And actually today marks the release of the 30th anniversary special edition of the self-titled debut album. And that's going to be released, or is being released, alongside a rare live recording of Day at the Races from 1997. So, yeah, Republica, about 30 years of them. It goes into the does make you feel old kind of category, really. I kind of like to flip it the other way. And if you go from the 1990s, 96, 97, and flip it 30 years backwards from then, it only takes you to the 1960s, which is absolutely fine. It's when you flip it further than that, and you realise that, you know, the hits of the day were something like Al Jolson. Gosh. Right, it's 10 minutes past nine, Cambridge Breakfast from Cambridge Radio, with me, Julian Clover, through until 9:30 this morning. Christine Schneider is coming up then, and now it's Tasman Archer. This is Freefall.

0: calling out your name and Freefall from Tasman Archer beforehand, which you had out a little while ago. I don't remember how long ago it was. These things always turn out to be measured in years rather than the months, I'm expecting. Now, Medium Owl has been in touch. We were looking at the possibility of launching a new TV show or a film based around a porpoise because Martin pointed out that the porpoise, this is from our Odd One Out, was the only one not to have featured in a book, film or TV series. There was Moby Dick, there was Jaws, there was Flipper. So we might want to do one for a porpoise, and Medium Owl suggests ordinary porpoises. I have a purpose of the film, surely it would be an extraordinary porpoise. So I'm not entirely sure as to how well that works. We're missing, aren't we? We're missing from television shows where the animal is the hero. The nearest I can think of to one of these, and I'm trying to remember, Christine might know the answer to this one. There's a German series, or is it Austrian, called Commissar Rex. And Rex is a police dog who basically solves all the crimes himself. It's kind of a light drama in the style of, and not quite Midsummer Murders, but you know what I mean. A kind of, not completely serious, you know, but anyway, Commissar Rex. We kind of, there is an English language version of that, and which might have been produced in Australia, certainly not in the UK. But that's the sort of thing we need. We need more animals as action heroes in our TV dramas, possibly starring a porpoise. Right, I've talked far too long on that. We will take a look at the travel now for the last time on this programme, at least. It's a Friday, so it is pretty quiet out there at the moment. Should mention Newmarket Road westbound around Coldham's Lane. Still some congestion to there, but travel time is only about 5 minutes, so quite not so bad. Gonville Place, a little more busier there. In the centre of town, the ones really to watch out for is Hills Road, which I know has been bringing problems to some of the school buses getting in. This is both directions between Leeward Road and Long Road, and also Sedley Taylor Road and Hills Road. And I'm afraid you've got a couple of months of that one to live with at the moment. At Darwin Drive, in both directions, traffic is taking turns because of telecoms work. That's between Francis Darwin Court and Aikman Street. In Histon, the High Street, both directions, temporary lights because of telecoms work there too. This one at School Hill. Clayhithe Road in Waterbeach, both directions between Whitmore Way and Hartridge's Lane. Some emergency repairs going on there. And finally, this time around, Oakington Station Road. There's telecoms work both directions between Water Lane and the busway. On public transport this morning, Stagecoach warning us that roadworks on Hills Road means that traffic is very slow, especially at peak travel times, and some stops will be closed on a rolling closure programme as the work progresses. Cambridge Radio, and we'll have another update for you with Christine in an hour from now.
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The orchestral disco mix as performed by Ash Howes and Sophie Ellis-Bextor. And the last one from me comes from Van Morrison, Moondance.

0: wonderful Van Morrison and Moon Dance. Thank you very much for your company all of this week. I'm back with you again on Monday morning from 7. Linda will be here next Friday for Cambridge Breakfast. Coming up at 12 noon, we've got Chris Brown on the Soul and Dance Show. Christine Schneider is on the way. First, I should end with a word from Media Mao, who says, for TV, Supercat, horses, dogs, seals and dolphins have all been done, as have kangaroos. Huh. What's that, Skip? Media Mao's fallen down a mineshaft.
1: Yeah, exactly. Brilliant. Brilliant. We should totally do that. Thank you so much for breakfast, Julian. Always great to hear you on a Friday morning and giving Linda a little bit of a break. Have a fantastic rest of your day. And we've got to get on with it because we have lots happening over the next couple of hours. And I will tell you what we're going to do just after a little bit of Erasure first.

It's Erasure with A Little Respect. Good morning, it's Christine Schneider with you here on Cambridge Radio now until midday. It is Friday, the 9th of October. Friday, of course, means we'll be playing Anagram Anthem, so make sure you get your pen and paper ready. I'll also be joined by Leonie Hyde and Judy Reith from Cambridge Widows today. They'll be talking, well, about Cambridge Widows, but also, most of all, they have got an event on tomorrow, the Widowed Sing, which is happening on the 10th of October, and it is a basically community choir that anybody who has been bereaved and who has lost their life partner can come along to, can join into. And Leonie and Judy are going to be telling me all about that just after 10 o'clock today. And of course, we'll also be looking at what's happening in and around Cambridge for the rest of the weekend. And we've got the best tunes, such as, for example, Billy Joel with River of Dreams.

0: How can Cambridge protect its historic buildings while making room for change? And should local communities have a greater say in what happens to the city's architectural heritage? On Cambridge Challenges, Lewis Herbert is joined by architectural historian Dr. Kelsey Wilson-Lee and conservation architect Patricia Ferrero-Riba to discuss the future of Cambridge's historic buildings and the lessons from controversial developments.
1: It doesn't make sense to me that a building like that, that could be perfectly adapted, is actually demolished to build something that is going to look very, very similar to what was there before.
2: So it's about making these places accessible to and meaningful to local people to improve local lives.
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It's Elastica on Cambridge Radio. By now you have hopefully woken up and you are having a good Friday morning. I know it's a little bit wet and grey and miserable out there, but you can spend the next few hours with me and we'll be playing some good tunes for you, and we'll make sure to brighten up your day, no doubt. First of all, though, we want to play Anagram Anthems. If you don't know what that is, you need to get a pen and paper, because I always say you probably need to write it down rather than just do it in your head. I'm going to give you an anagram in a moment. You need to unscramble that and tell me what the name of that song is, and I'll play it for you later. And I'll also be giving you a few hints over the next hour. But you do get Cambridge Radio bonus points if you can tell me what the song is just by unscrambling the actual anagram. Now, once you have got it, you get out your phone and you send a text or WhatsApp message to 07919 070490. 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You can also email me at studio@cambridge.radio. So, are you ready for this? Your anagram for today is Spiced Today. Spiced Today is your anagram anthem for today. I'll spell it for you in a moment, don't worry. I also always say to you, look, the game is called Anagram Anthems because you know the song, you can sing along, you can, if you are a guitar player, you can probably play along as well. You all know the chords to this one. Spiced Today is your anagram for today. Spiced is spelled S-P-I-C-E-D, today, T-O-D-A-Y. Spiced Today is your anagram anthem for today. Let me know what that is. And also, of course, if you want to get in touch about anything else, if you have any song requests, make sure you fire them off. And we've got very celebrity birthdays coming up today, of course, as well. We'll talk about that a little bit later. First of all, let's have some Supergrass.

Supergrass, where sun hits the sky. It is Friday and we are in the middle of playing Anagram Anthem. Spice today is your anagram for today. Let me give you a couple of hints. The song was released on the 11th of July, 1969, quite deliberately so. I might tell you a little bit more about that date later. It became the artist's first major hit, reaching number 5 on the UK singles chart. Spiced today is the anagram that goes with that. Once you've got it, make sure you send me your answer here on 07919 070490. After 10 o'clock, I've got Leonie and Judy from Cambridge Widows speaking to me about their singing event that is happening tomorrow in Cambridge, and they'll be telling us how you can get involved. I've got Jess Lynn lined up for you next though with I'll Be There.

It's Jess Glynn here on Cambridge Radio. I'm Christine Schneider. We're still looking for our anagram anthem for today. Spiced Today is your anagram. And I'm going to give you a few more hints about the different instruments that have been used in the song, in the recording of the song, and also all the various artists that were actually involved in there. I already said before, the song was released on the 11th of July 1969. I said, I'll tell you a bit more about that date. Maybe you can have a little think about that date as well. Why would that have been relevant? Why would that have been important? Spiced Today is your anagram anthem. Let me know what that is. After 10 o'clock, I'll be talking to Leonie and Judy from Cambridge Widows about their pop-up choir event that's happening here in Cambridge tomorrow. And at 10 with Julian, parts of Chesterton in Cambridge have been cordoned off following reports of a man in the River Cam. Julian is going to tell you all about that in the local news that is just coming up after Sky News. And In Excess are going to take you up to the 10 o'clock news.

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6: From the Sky News Centre at 10. Labour Chair Bridget Phillipson says her party's Holborn and St Pancras by-election win is a real endorsement of the government's approach. Camden Council leader Sagal Abdouali beat the Greens comfortably with a majority of more than 3,300.
7: I've watched people across Camden work to build communities where difference is not something to fear but something to value. We cannot allow that work built over generations to be casually undone by those who seek to divide us.
6: Reform UK's Home Affairs spokesperson Zia Yusuf recently attacked her candidacy in the by-election as a British Somalian. Zach Polanski came second, but insists he'll absolutely continue as the Green Party leader. An official review in England has found there's a risk of people being over-diagnosed with ADHD and autism, leaving thousands waiting for help. A major new report's calling for the sector to be overhauled so people can get support based on their needs. Dr. Sarah Hughes, the chief executive of Charity Mind, and says issues need to be recognised early on.
8: We're looking at a kind of a prevention agenda that will stop and really reduce the numbers of people who get to the other end that's much more acute, that demands much more support. We want to see the slowing down of what's happening, and sadly that might need some years of double funding before we get there.
6: What's believed to be the first public execution in the United States in almost a century is expected to take place in a couple of months. Washington's defense secretaries confirmed the action against a former US Army major will involve a firing squad. Ministers are looking at how a law aimed at protecting families living in poor conditions can be applied to private landlords in England. It already covers social housing with strict deadlines for fixing hazards. Everton's owners say they're considering potentially selling the club. The Friedkin Group's confirmed it's exploring investment options for the Premier League side. And a self-portrait by David Bowie is expected to sell for up to £55,000 when it goes up for auction next week. The musician painted it in 1996. That's the latest. I'm Imani Rana.

0: Cambridge Radio News, I'm Julian Clover. Counter-terrorism police are continuing to question two men arrested on suspicion of trespassing offences at RAF Molesworth. The Latvian nationals, aged 32 and 36, were detained inside the base perimeter in Cambridgeshire early yesterday morning. An abandoned vehicle was also found. Cambridgeshire aviation expert Julian Bray says it's easy to draw comparisons with last week's incident at RAF Fairford.
1: They're not saying at the moment the incidents are connected, but it does seem to form a pattern. So if you're sort of slightly sceptical, then you might think there is a connection. But you have to wonder why two Latvians, who live in Peterborough, by the way, what on earth were they doing?
0: Parts of Chesterton in Cambridge have been cordoned off following reports of a man in the River Cam. Police were called at around 6 o'clock this morning and emergency services remain at the scene as searches continue. Officers are asking people to avoid the Abbey, Chesterton and Green Dragon footbridges while the operation is underway. Previously, we reported that Cambridge City Council has approved a huge budget increase for the River Cam embankment repair at Jesus Green. And now the Lib Dems' prospective parliamentary candidate for Cambridge has spoken out against the increase from around £850,000 to almost £2.5 million. Cheney Payne told BBC Radio Cambridgeshire that the large cost could have been avoided.
2: If we'd fixed this a year ago when we were first alarmed by it, it would have been a case of stabilising the bank. Whereas now, of course, we need to go down and repair a huge section of it. And in letting that happen, of course, it's just caused great disruption to river users as well, who've had to move their boats away, who can't access that part of the Cam. So the cost has got much, much higher because the work that we have to do is simply greater.
0: And a section of Cambridge's guided busway will be closed until Monday for urgent repairs. The southern section between Clay Farm and Trumpington Park and Ride was shut after engineers discovered a deteriorating structural beam. The busway is expected to reopen on Monday afternoon. That's the latest. There's more at cambridge.radio. Cloudy with outbreaks of rain at first, dying away through the morning. Sunshine and heavy showers possible in the afternoon with the risk of hail and lightning. Very windy with possible gales along the coast. And tonight's maximum temperature today of 18 degrees Celsius. Looking ahead to tonight, the showers dying away through the evening with clear skies developing, staying windy with the risk of coastal gales continuing, a minimum temperature of 8 degrees Celsius.
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4: Thank you very much, Julian. It's Delamitri at 5 minutes past 10.

all to me. It is Friday the 9th of October. We are still in the middle of looking for our anagram anthem. Good morning, Medium Al. And no, it is not Fool's Gold by the Stone Roses, but you know what I usually do when you send me the wrong answer, and you know that I know, and therefore you know that if you send it, you'll probably get a good chance that I'll be playing you Fool's Gold later on today. I'll have a little dig around, of course. I'm pretty sure that we have got that. So the anagram for today is Spiced Today. Spiced Today. Let me give you a couple more hints. So, future Yes keyboardist Rick Wakeman played the Mellotron on the recording. The Mellotron is an electromechanical polyphonic keyboard type instrument that was developed here in Birmingham, England, in 1963, and it serves as an early precursor to the modern sampler. The track also features a stylophone. I've got a stylophone at home, by the way, which of course is a small electronic instrument that gives the song its distinctive sound. And I mentioned there's a few more other musicians on there, so other musicians playing on the song are Mick Wain, Herbie Flowers, and also Terry Cox. Spiced Today is your anagram anthem for today. Now, as mentioned earlier, I will be talking to Leonie and Judy from Cambridge Widows in a few moments. They'll be talking to me about their organisation, but most of all also about their pop-up choir, The Widowed Sing, which is happening tomorrow, Saturday, the 10th of October, from 9 a.m. onwards over at St. Paul's Church on Hills Road. And yes, we'll be talking about that in a little while. I've got the Eurythmics for you first, though.

rain again. Do you know what? We haven't actually had any correct answers for our anagram anthem yet today. Spice today. I really don't think it's that difficult. Spice today. I did say before there is a reason why the song was released on the 11th of July 1969, quite deliberately timed to coincide with the Apollo 11 moon landing. And the artist was also partly inspired by Stanley Kubrick's 1968 film 2001, when he wrote the song Spiced Today. I've got a couple more hints for you coming up. As you know, the further we go, the easier my hints are going to get as well. And you get more bonus points the earlier you get it, of course. We're not really totaling them up, so they're really just for the fun of it. But nevertheless, Spice Today is our anagram anthem for today. And my number here in the studio is 07919070490. Text or WhatsApp is good. You can also email me studio@cambridge.radio. And as promised, in just a few moments, I will be speaking to Judy and Leonie from Cambridge Widows about their event, The Widowed Sing, which is a pop-up choir that, if you have been bereaved, if you have lost your life partner, you can get involved with that tomorrow morning over at St. Paul's Church, Hills Road, and we'll be telling you all about that in just a little while.

0: It's Toni Braxton with Breathe Again on Cambridge Radio, and it has just gone 20 minutes past 10. Let's have a quick look at our roads then. We have got slow traffic on New Market Road westbound. That's around Coldham's Lane, the retail park. Travel time there is currently an additional 5 minutes, and also is affecting Coldham's Lane in itself as well. Milton Road and Castle Street also have got pretty heavy traffic, as well as the Fen Causeway and Pern Road. We've got temporary traffic lights on Hills Road. That's also in the area. So due to gas main work, so be aware that that might affect travel times there, and as well temporary traffic lights in both directions on Sedley Taylor Road and near Hills Road there as well. I've got Nick Lowe lined up next for you here on Cambridge Radio, so stay tuned, and we'll be talking to Leonie and Judy of the Widowed Sing event from Cambridge Widows tomorrow, so do stay tuned here.
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0: Ethnic Low on Cambridge Radio. I'm Christine Schneider, and Medium Al has got our anagram anthem correct for today. Spice today is our anagram anthem. I'll give you some more hints later on as well. In the meantime, see if you can unscramble it and send me a message to 07919070490 once you've got it. But I'm now talking to Leonie Hyde and Judy Reith from Cambridge Widows. Good morning, Judy and Leonie. How are you today?
1: Morning. Good this morning.
2: Yeah, great to be here. Thank you for having us in.
0: Well, it is good to see you. And you've come in today in particular because, of course, you have got an event on tomorrow, the Widowed Sing. But, Leonie, why don't you tell us a little bit more about Cambridge Widows, first of all? How did this group begin and who is welcome to join?
1: Oh, well, anybody whose loved one and life partner has died, men and women, and you're all welcome to come along. In fact, it's lovely to be here because we know that we want to get the word about, because there will be people who are grieving at home who don't know about us, and they can find us on CambridgeWidows.com. We started, in answer to your question, Christine, completely organically. Personally, my husband died during the pandemic, and I knew nobody. He hadn't retired. He was just turned 60 when he was diagnosed, and I hadn't met anybody at all who was in that position until a friend of mine introduced me to a friend of hers whose husband had also died. And so 18 months after Nick's death was the first time I actually sat in a room and I could talk to somebody, and they looked me in the eyes and they smiled with knowledge and understanding and acceptance of what I was saying and true empathy. And that person is sitting next to me now, and that person is Judy Reith. She had already met a neighbour who... and they decided to get together and talk about our huge traumatic life experiences. And we realised how valuable it was to speak to people who get it. And from that, Cambridge Widows was born and is now an organisation where we are welcoming over 60 singers tomorrow. And it's not just about the singing, it's about the being together and the understanding and the acceptance.
0: Yeah. And Leonie, I'm going to ask you a little bit more about what other events you put on as well in a little while. But yes, first of all, I'd like to hear a bit more about this event tomorrow, the Widowed Sing. Judy, what inspired you to organise this? It's a pop-up choir, isn't it?
2: That's right. It's a pop-up, so it's one day only. And before I forget, you can still come if you have lost your life partner. That's the criteria for being able to sing with us tomorrow. So no singing experience needed at all. I can talk a bit more about that shortly. But if anybody's thinking, yes, I'm free tomorrow, I'd love to come and sing, just jump on CambridgeWidows.com and you can find out and certainly get a ticket.
0: And yeah, you would like people to pre-book that, wouldn't you, as well?
2: Oh,
0: yeah.
2: Yes, we would. Yeah, ideally, that would be great. But several years ago now, we went to Helen, who's another Cambridge Widows founder, and Leonie and I went to another singing event in Birmingham for widows. It was so brilliant. We thought, right, we've got to do this for Cambridge. And we came back and we started it. And that first year we did two. The following year we did another one. And this is our fourth choir.
0: This is your fourth choir tomorrow. Yes, fantastic. Yeah. What do you hope people will take away from the day tomorrow?
2: Well, if the last ones are anything to go by, it brings together a unique community that gathers in a day. And the bottom line is we are only in that room because we've all lost our husbands, partners, and wives. So we have some men joining us as well. And by singing together, the well-being effects of singing are very well known, that actually you just have to focus and it lifts your spirits, literally. I think of it as something that pauses my grief for the day.
0: You're right, yeah.
2: I'm right in the middle of widowed people, yeah. But funnily enough, I kind of focus on how to sing and how this sound is. We go from nothing to sounding like a choir in just a few hours.
0: Well, that is an interesting one, because you do say also on the website for the event, and you've just mentioned it a minute ago as well, you said you don't have to sing in order to turn up. I do admire that. That's a very, very bold statement. But what would you say to somebody who might be worried they can't hold a tune? What does this workshop involve?
2: So we will welcome you with open arms. We know who's coming. We know who hasn't been before. And we are, by reputation, an incredibly warm and welcoming and understanding group of people. We run by a committee. We'll all be there. And we know from past experience, Christine, everybody feels at home and okay very quickly. Mm-hmm. And also, Helen Robbins is the most fantastic, experienced, wonderful, warm person at running community choirs. She's a very experienced singing teacher as well. She's done this for breakfast, lunch and dinner. So you will be in incredibly safe hands very quickly.
0: Fantastic. Now, I can imagine, though, that turning up, especially on your own, can feel daunting. And then again, especially after losing a partner as well. How do you welcome people and help them feel comfortable when they arrive?
2: Well, we do have a list of everybody who's coming, and we have a team of people on the desk, and we give them a chance to come and have a quiet chat. Sometimes people, there's nothing that surprises us. If people suddenly burst into tears, or they're standing there shaking, or they just ask, you know, can I just do the first 10 minutes? Anything. Yeah. There's nothing we haven't experienced before to help people settle in. We do also ask everybody to bring a photo of their special person who's died. Yeah. And that is recognising that we are all there for that reason. And we look at those photos on a big board at the back of the church all day. We light a candle in memory of them. Mm-hmm. And that is a very powerful and moving part of it. Yeah. So it's not, we also have a laugh. We also really, really enjoy ourselves. So it's everything you could possibly imagine in the world of grief. It's terrible, but it's also life-giving in a very strange and wonderful way.
0: Yeah. The workshop is tomorrow at St. Paul's Church, and it's supporting Arthur Rank Hospice Charity. Now, Leonie, I have spoken to you before at the Bridge the Gap event. That was, of course, in aid of Arthur Rank Hospice Charity. And there you said to me that this is, of course, also a place that a lot of you may be familiar with. So you also said you've got a busy day ahead, because you've got to head over there, collect some of the banners and everything there for the fundraising. Are there still places available for tomorrow?
2: Yes, certainly. Yes, jump on cambridgewidows.com.
1: Absolutely. Absolutely. And we are really happy to support Arthur Rank because it is our local hospice. Mm-hmm. And that's one of the things about Cambridge Widows, is that we welcome people in person. We're aware that there are grief websites and support for people that is not personal, but we're about being in person and actually meeting. Mm. And you become a member of Cambridge Widows when we've met you, and then we say, would you like to come on our WhatsApp group? And in that WhatsApp group, people who might not have met you welcome you, and there's a lot of chat and supportive comments and so on.
0: And so you just mentioned there are still places available. You would like people to pre-book, and they can do that either on your website, which is cambridgewidows.com. We've also linked it from our What's On section on the Cambridge Radio website. But what would you sort of like people to maybe do or know or prepare for tomorrow when they come along?
2: Just come along with an open mind and expect to have a nice and exciting day where you'll be with other people who really get it, which is a big message for how we run our organisation anyway. Mm. And bring a bottle of water.
0: And so that is tomorrow, Saturday, 10th of October, from 9 a.m. to 6 p.m. That's a whole day, isn't it?
2: So we go live at 5 o'clock. We have an invited audience coming in of family and friends. Yep. And we sing three fantastic songs that reflect what we're all about as well. There's a song recognizing we are brokenhearted, the power of grief. There's a song that really is about the friendship that we create through singing together and through our organization. And then we go out with a really positive song, which is recognizing the strength that we are creating that day, but also as an organization.
0: Mm-hmm. So it's basically the whole day is rehearsing then for the performance that then happens at 5 p.m.
2: Exactly, yes. And you don't have to learn the words or anything like that. We use our music and lyrics all the way through, including in the performance.
0: Mm-hmm. And that's St Paul's Church, Hills Road, tomorrow. And we're going to repeat all the details again later on as well. And as I said, it's also up on your website. It's also up on our website. But Leonie, tell me a little bit more beyond events like the choir workshop tomorrow. How do you help people connect? And what would you say to someone maybe who's thinking about getting in touch with Cambridge Widows but does feel a little bit nervous about taking that first step?
1: Sure. Well, we are growing. And in fact, last night was our very first book group meeting. So every month we're kind of adding more things that people want to be involved with, mm-hmm. because we found that whilst, of course, we mourn our loved ones, we need to learn to live a life beyond that, the death of our partner. And what we always say when people come along, you can look somebody in the eye and you can say, do you know what? Well done for finding us. Thank you for coming. But you have been through a lot worse.
0: Hmm.
1: And that kind of ironic smile that we can have together is understood.
0: Yeah.
1: And I think that is understood through all that we do. We have all been through the worst situation that you can possibly imagine. And I think that all of our members manage to connect with each other because we have very open conversations as soon as we meet.
0: Yeah, of course. Yeah.
1: Because we know that the reason why we're there is because we're sharing something that is traumatic.
0: Yeah.
1: And through the month, we have a drinks the last Sunday of every month, where we meet at the Ibis, who are very kind to give us a room, which is nice and private. And for those people who don't necessarily want to come out at night, we have a afternoon tea meetup once a month, usually in Marks and Spencer's Cafe. And then another popular thing that's only just been going this year, we meet up once a month on the third Friday of the month, whatever film is being shown, and we watch it. So we've seen quite a collection of different films, and sometimes we have something to eat afterwards.
0: Uh-huh.
1: We also go for monthly walks, and in fact that's where you and I met, Christine, on
0: the Bridge the Gap walk, where we were of course also reporting from life. And all of that can be found on your website, cambridgewidows.com. We've also had a message from one of our listeners saying, very beautiful, what's the playlist? Well, Judy, you did say already a little bit about it, and also Judy, you have requested that I play the final song that you'll be closing with tomorrow for you next. So just before we put that on, I just want to say one more time, thank you so much, Leonie and Judy from Cambridge Widows. Tomorrow, all day workshop, The Widowed Sing, is happening at St Paul's Church on Hills Road. Starts at 9 a.m. and then it goes all the way through until 6, and you said, and at 5 o'clock the audience come in as well. Do go along, sign up please beforehand. And so,
2: do you want the songs?
0: Are you happy to reveal?
2: Yeah,
0: okay,
2: yeah.
0: Go on then.
2: It's a Cambridge Radio exclusive.
0: Yeah.
2: So absolutely. We start with What Becomes of the Brokenhearted.
0: Uh-huh.
2: So that's referencing how sad and miserable it can be.
0: Yeah.
2: Then You've Got a Friend,
0: mm-hmm.
2: the Carole King version. And finally, We Are Family, Sister Sledge.
1: Because
2: we are.
1: And we're going to sing. We have our sisters with me and our brothers with me as well.
0: Fantastic. Well, thank you very, very much. And yes, I'll play that song for you next as requested. And all the best for your event tomorrow.
2: Thank you so much.
1: Thank you for having us, Christine.

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That sounds wild. We're Shine on Cambridge Radio. I'm Christine Schneider, and thank you so much again to Leonie Hyde and Judy Reith from Cambridge Widows, talking about their event, the Widowed Sing pop-up choir, that's happening tomorrow. If you would like to book your tickets, they are £50 per person for a whole one-day workshop. Starts at 9 a.m, goes all the way through until 6 p.m, and you've got a live performance then as well. And there'll be refreshments, there'll be a glass of wine at the end as well, they've just said to me. You can go to cambridgewidows.com to book there, or also it's linked from our website as well. Taylor Swift has got a new song out. It's called Patient Zero, and it sounds like this.

the brand new single by Taylor Swift, Patient Zero. You're listening to Cambridge Radio. I'm Christine Schneider, and I'll be with you until midday today, at which point, of course, Chris Brown takes over with his fabulous soul and dance show. Now, if you have missed any of my interview with Leonie and Judy from Cambridge Widows, remember, you can always go to our website, cambridge.radio, and you can listen there again if you click that on-demand section button in the top right-hand corner. We've had a couple of correct answers now for our anagram anthem. Spiced today is the anagram. We've had a couple of correct ones. I think we can probably do a few more. I'll play you the song. In the next hour, it's Spiced today is the anagram for today. Right, okay, come on. Here's my final hint. You know that the final hint is always, always, always the big one. So basically, the song tells the story of a fictional astronaut who becomes stranded in space after losing contact with Earth. The character who is named in the song then also returned in later songs by that artist as well. Spiced today is the anagram for today. If you do still want to play along, let me know. We've got celebrity birthdays coming up in our next hour as well. Of course, you've still got your Friday focus to come, and we'll be looking at what else is on in and around Cambridge this weekend. I've got some more music to take you up to the 11 o'clock news, and then in our local news, Julian Clover is going to tell you about Cambridge's guided busway, because that is going to be partially closed, or sections of it are going to be closed until Monday for urgent repairs. He's going to tell you exactly what is happening there. In our local news following Sky News, got Colcat and Lisa Stansfield to take you up to the news.

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7: From the Sky News Centre at 11, Manchester City boss Enzo Maresca says in this moment he completely trusts the club. The head coach has been speaking to the press for the first time since the club were found guilty of more than 100 charges of serious breaches of the Premier League's financial regulations.
8: I trust the club because I trust the people, and this is also the reason why I joined the club. And then there is not another club in the world that where I would like to be. So I'm very happy to be here. I'm very proud. I said many times since day one.
7: Maresca added the scandal doesn't taint their previous title wins. City deny wrongdoing and are appealing. Sir Keir Starmer's called Labour's win in his old constituency in Holborn and St Pancras a brilliant result. Sahgal Abdulwali got nearly 13,000 votes in the by-election triggered by the former PM's resignation. The Green Party leader Zach Polanski came second. A former UN High Commissioner for Human Rights has been awarded the 2026 Nobel Peace Prize.
9: I can't obviously stop my work in support of the Nuremberg Principles Academy because of the people we meet here. But really, thank you so much. You know, I hope this is not a joke then. I've said all this.
7: 85-year-old Navanathem Navi Pillay has been recognised for her efforts to promote peace and international law. The chair of the Norwegian Nobel Committee said her work is a source of hope. A major report is calling for radical reform to support people seeking for help for autism and ADHD. It's found a dramatic increase in those being diagnosed, leaving thousands waiting for help. The US Defense Secretary says live streaming the execution of a man on death row will help people understand there are serious consequences. Former American Army psychiatrist Nidal Hassan was convicted of killing 13 people at Fort Hood Army Base in 2009. And millions of private renters in England could get new rights for faster repairs when things go wrong. A government consultation is looking for views. That's the latest. I'm Imani Rana.
10: Cambridge Radio News, I'm Julian Clover. Counter-terrorism police are continuing to question two men arrested on suspicion of trespassing offences at RAF Molesworth. The Latvian nationals, aged 32 and 36, were detained inside the base perimeter in Cambridgeshire early yesterday morning. An abandoned vehicle was also found. Cambridgeshire aviation expert Julian Bray says it's easy to draw comparisons with last week's incident at RAF Fairford.
11: It's all happening together, but they're not saying at the moment the incidents are connected, but it does seem to form a pattern. So if you're sort of slightly sceptical, then you might think there is a connection. But you have to wonder why two Latvians, who live in Peterborough, by the way, what on earth were they doing?
10: Parts of Chesterton have been cordoned off following reports of a man in the River Cam. Police were called at around 6 o'clock this morning and emergency services remain at the scene as searches continue. Officers are asking people to avoid the Abbey, Chesterton and Green Dragonfoot bridges while the operation is underway. Previously, we reported that Cambridge City Council has approved a huge budget increase for the River Cam embankment repair at Jesus Green. And now the Lib Dems prospective parliamentary candidate for Cambridge has spoken out about the increase from around £850,000 to almost £2.5 million. Cheney Payne says the large cost could have been avoided.
12: if we'd fixed this a year ago when we were first alarmed by it, it would have been a case of stabilising the bank. Whereas now, of course, we need to go down and repair a huge section of it. And in letting that happen, of course, it's just caused great disruption to river users as well, who've had to move their boats away, who can't access that part of the cam. So the cost has got much, much higher because the work that we have to do is simply greater.
10: And thanks to BBC Radio Cambridgeshire for our audio today. Finally, a section of Cambridgeshire's guided busway will be closed until Monday for urgent repairs. The southern section between Clay Farm and Trumpington Park and Ride was shut after engineers discovered a deteriorating structural beam. The busway is expected to reopen on Monday afternoon. That's the latest. There's more at cambridge.radio. Cloudy with outbreaks of rain and first dying away through the morning. Sunshine and heavy showers possible in the afternoon with a risk of hail and lightning. Maximum temperature of 18 degrees Celsius. Looking ahead to tonight, showers dying away through the evening with clear skies developing. Minimum temperature of 8 degrees Celsius.
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13: Thank you very much, Julian. It's 5 minutes past 11, and here's some Genesis for you.

Genesis with Invisible Touch here on Cambridge Radio. I'm Christine Schneider. I'll be with you for the next hour until midday. And then Chris Brown is going to take over with his fabulous soul and dance show. We still got our Friday focus to come in this hour. We'll be looking in particular about fear reactions in phobias. I know I've been talking about fear recently in our Friday focus. Well, today we're going to talk about how can you bring down that sort of jumpy spike in fear when you have got a phobia and why that is important. That's coming up in our Friday focus, all in about half an hour's time. And of course, I haven't told you yet what your anagram anthem for today was. We have got several correct answers now. And Miriam, don't worry, I haven't forgotten. Haven't forgotten your request for Fool's Gold. We're going to play that later as well. But first of all, I do need to let you know what the anagram anthem for today was. You can already hear it coming up in the background. So that's very, very quietly. Spice today was, of course, David Bowie's Space Oddity.

you go, Space Oddity by David Bowie. I think you could hear the stylophone in there as well, couldn't you? That was, of course, your Anagram Anthem for today. Well done if you guessed it. And as always, even better if you submitted your answer. Now, today is one of these days again where we have loads and loads and loads of celebrity birthdays. I said to you last week, it's really weird. Some Fridays, there's hardly any. And then on other days, there's just loads of them. So today, we could have chosen from PJ Harvey is 57. Nicky Byrne, the singer from Westlife, is 48. James Fearnley, the accordion player from The Pogues, is 72. By the way, Sean Lennon, son of John and Yoko, he's also got a birthday today. He's 51. But I thought, let's go with Matt Osman. He's the bass player from Suede. He has got his birthday today. He's 59. So I'd like to know from you, which Suede song would you like me to play you? Shall we go for the big one? Shall we go for Beautiful Ones? Or shall we go for Trash by Suede? You can vote by sending your text or WhatsApp message to 07919 070 490. If you want, you could also email me studio@cambridge.radio. Let me know, which Suede song would you like to hear? Do you want to hear Beautiful Ones or do you want to hear Trash? Do you know who also has got a birthday today? Ini Kamosi. He is 69 today. Do you remember him?

0: Happy birthday, Ini Kamozi, 69 today. And the votes are also starting to come in for Suede. I'll ask you which Suede song would you like me to play you, because it's also Matt Osman's birthday. He's their bass player. He's 59 today. I said we can either have beautiful ones or we can have trash. Let me know which one it's going to be. I've got them both ready for you. One of them is going to get played, but I need to hear from you and you need to let me know which one it's going to be. It is 20 minutes past 11. You're listening to Cambridge Radio. Let's have a look at our roads. We still have slow traffic on Newmarket Road. That's westbound around Coldham's Lane, in particular around the retail park. Travel there is an additional 5 minutes. We also have various sets of temporary traffic lights in Cambridge, on Hills Road, for example. That's in both directions between Lode Road and Long Road. And that is having a bit of a knock-on effect there as well, because Long Road and Hills Road are pretty busy right now as well. Same, we've got temporary traffic lights due to gas main works on Long Road. That's between Sedley, Taylor Road and Hills Road there. And that whole area is looking pretty busy. Also in the city centre itself, Regent Street, Strokes and Andrews Road is very busy. Also backing onto Lensfield Road around the Botanic Garden there as well. So it looks a rather busy day in Cambridge today. Maybe you just need to have a little bit of extra time and patience today. It's also not helped that it's a rather sort of grey and overcast day, which means that usually makes it a little bit more tricky in our beautiful city. So do take a deep breath. Stay patient, you will get through it. I've got Robbie Williams next for you here on Cambridge Radio.
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It's Robbie Williams, Candy here on Cambridge Radio. And yes, I have promised you your Friday focus for today. And a few weeks ago, we talked about fear, haven't we? And sort of fear and threat responses within our nervous system. And this time of year, do you know what keeps coming up a lot? Spideys, because unfortunately, I guess it's one of the, you know, most common phobias that people have. And a lot of people talk to me about spiders, and especially this time of year, as they're sort of, I want to say coming into the house more, but I think what's really happening is they're starting to become more visible right now, because apparently it's mating season. And they're looking for friends. Apparently, they're sort of there all the time and just more hiding in your home. But this time of year, they tend to sort of come out more and say hi and go onto Tinder more. So the issue there is, of course, if you have got a phobia, then you are probably a little bit more likely to encounter a spider this time of year. And just briefly, what I wanted to say about that, we have talked about phobias before, so I think you can go back and look that up. But one of the reasons why phobias are so tricky to deal with, to overcome, is because each time you have that fear response, each time you have that spike, what happens is that phobia gets reinforced. And unfortunately, so often with phobias, what happens is you might not even see the thing that you're scared of. So it might not be a spider or whatever it is you're worried about, but you might see something and you think, oh, is that the thing I'm scared of? Is that a spider? And you go and check it out and you get all wound up, okay? And oh, it isn't. Okay, it was just a leaf or just a bit of dust in the corner or something like that. So you think, oh, it's fine. But it's not fine, because you have just had that fear spike, that response. And that is unfortunately what then reinforces it. And that is why any anxiety disorders and phobias fall into that category as well, why they're all so self-perpetuating as well. So one little thing that you can do for your Friday focus is, if there's anything that you are scared of, if you have got phobias, and if you encounter that thing, or just in general, by the way, if you're having a particularly stressful day, if you have got a sort of fear or anxiety spike, do something there and then. Do something immediately to bring that back down, okay? So maybe ask yourself right now, on a scale of 0 to 10, where 0 is neutral and 10 is the highest distress I can imagine right now, how high is that reaction? Now do something, do a breathing exercise or do some mindfulness. There's loads of things you can look up that you can do, okay? But do it there and then, until you feel that fear spike, that response has, well, ideally gone all the way back down to 0. If you can't bring it down to 0, then ideally we want to have that dropped a few good points on that scale that I just mentioned. I just mentioned a scale between 0 and 10. You can make up your own scale as well. It's just so you do sort of measure it. You ask yourself, how much did I just get triggered? How much did I just respond to that? How can we reset that? Because that's what's really going to help you to not keep reinforcing that. Because each time you get that fear response and that spike, what your brain learns inadvertently and wrongly learns is that, oh, this is real and this is a real threat and this is a life and death situation, and you're totally right to be scared right now, when what you want your brain to learn instead was, oh, this was a little bit of a weird situation that startled me a little bit, but you know what, it's fine, I'm okay, I'm safe, I can cope. That is what you want your brain to internalize and to learn instead. And that is why it's so important that when you have that fear spike, maybe it wasn't a spider, it wasn't the thing you're scared of, it was just a bit of dust in the corner, you just don't just go, oh, it's fine, but you still are wound up. You make sure you do something there and then. Do a relaxation exercise, do a breathing exercise. As I said, there's loads you can look up for yourself, but make sure you bring that down. If you have got your own tips and hints for any particular exercise that really nicely relaxes you and calms you back down, of course, as ever, I do want to hear from you. 07919070490 is my number here, or studio@cambridge.radio is my email address. So for your Friday focus this weekend, if you do have a phobia, if you do get triggered, as I said, immediately do a relaxation exercise. It doesn't have to be long, just a minute or so. As I said, we want to bring that fear response down again. And if you have any particular ones that you like, then do share them with me and I can read them out on air.
here as well. Medium Al has still requested Fool's Gold. Oh, goodness, probably nearly an hour ago by now. But don't worry, I don't forget about these things. I had it lined up. I was just a little bit busy, but I have got that for you next. Enjoy. This is Stone Roses.

0: Fool's Gold by the Stone Roses, as requested by Medium Al, who says thanks. He also says he's got a big spider under the TV cabinet, and he says we agree to disagree. Yeah, I think that is probably, that's probably the best way of reasoning with a spider. I don't think you can win that argument. Maybe you should just learn to live with each other. Let's have a look as to what else is happening in and around Cambridge this weekend. Well, Footlights Prize Cow is still happening, or still being shown, at the ADC Theatre, still tonight and tomorrow. This is a hilarious show about five prize cows who basically sort of present you with a vaudeville-esque mashup of surreal vignettes, celebrity impressions, and the odd song or two. By the way, the performance is suitable for ages 16 and over. It starts at 11 p.m. In the evening, so they're also saying, you know, given the nature of the performance and also the timing, parental discretion absolutely is advised there. Speaking of cows, you can also meet the real cows tomorrow at Wandle Country Park. If you need more information on that, the best way to always get your tickets and all the info you need is go to our website, cambridge.radio, look for the on-demand section there, and you've got all the details there. It's basically a gentle guided walk. Starts at 10:30 tomorrow morning. Meet at Belted Galloway Cows and learn how they improve the meadows for nature. Obviously, please wear footwear and clothing for being outdoors. And if you were listening to me from the beginning of the show, if you were listening the last hour, then you heard that I was, of course, speaking to Leonie and Judy from Cambridge Widows. I should really say Widows and Widowers. It's just their name is Cambridge Widows, and that's also their website, cambridgewidows.com. But they have pointed out, you know, this is both for men and women, anybody really who's lost their life partner. They have got a pop-up choir workshop tomorrow. It's an all-day workshop. It starts at 9 a.m. runs all the way through to 6 p.m. It's over at St. Paul's Church on Hills Road. There are refreshments there. There's a glass of wine at the end as well. You'll be taught three songs, and then at 5, the doors open for the audience as well. So you'll also be performing as well. They would very much like you to pre-book, though. Tickets are available on their website, which is just simply cambridgewidows.com, and also, again, on the WhatsApp section on our website as well. And on Sunday, over at the Stapleford Granary, we've got Are You Curious About Hans Christian Andersen, the Goldfield Ensemble. They are going to play you a dazzling alchemy of chamber music, stories and pictures as set in a life-sized Victorian paper theatre. That absolutely sounds beautiful. That's on Sunday. There's two performances, one at 10:30 in the morning and one at 1:30 p.m. That's at the concert hall over at Stapleford Granary. And then the other thing I've also been saying since the beginning of this month is we are now well and truly in October. Spooky stuff is happening. There are so many Halloween events happening in and around Cambridge. Same thing. If you go to our website, look for the community section there, look for the What's On section there. And there's a massive list with all the different Halloween events that are on and that you can go to. And then there's all the links there. And basically, you click on them and you find all the details that you need. And I also always say, if you are a local community group, if you have got something that you would like us to read out on air during the day, then absolutely please get in touch and we can put it onto our What's On section on the website there as well. We are also still wanting to hear which Suede song you would like me to play you. Do you want to hear the beautiful ones, or do you want to hear Trash? A few more minutes for you to send in your votes. Quick, 07919070490. But first of all, I've got Dua Lipa playing you next after this.
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2: 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But Wigan at home, Bromley away, first two games. 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

Dua Lipa with Levitating on Cambridge Radio. I'm Christine Schneider. I'll be with you for another 15 minutes until midday. And you know who's up next. It's, of course, our own fantastic, fabulous Chris Brown with his soul. And Dance Show to make sure that your Friday afternoon gets off to a good start. And make sure you're ready for the weekend. At 2 o'clock, it's the Cambridge Gig Show where Matthew Parrott tells you who's coming to Cambridge and surrounding area. And then Matthew is back on Home at 4 o'clock. He's got Nick Mazur in the studio with him as well, and they'll be also, he's got the teams behind the latest productions at the ADC Theatre too. Not Nick Mazur is talking about the ADC Theatre. He's of course the local resident and historian, but yeah, he's got the team at the ADC behind the latest productions with him. Amy Gray is on at 6 o'clock with her 90s and 2000 music, and then it's the Urban Baseline Show at 7 where Johnny Five and his crew of guest DJs this week brings you all the beats to your door and brings the party to you. He's got it's a Qdis takeover today with DJs Misty, MXL, Keisha and Big G, all hosted of course by our own Johnny Five. And then tonight at 10 o'clock it's no waffle tonight, but we've got Gavin Richards late night. He's going to bring you late night grooves and conversation to unwind to this evening, and the Waffle are going to be back with you in a couple of weeks' time. Now, I've asked you, which Suede song would you like me to play you? Because Matt Osman, their bass player, is 59 today. You had a choice between Beautiful Ones and Trash, and I have to say, Trash won.

Happy birthday, Matt Osman of Suede, 59 today. And remember, I'll also be back with you tomorrow if you like sending me requests, because tomorrow, of course, you can send me your 80s requests when I'm in the afternoon from 1 o'clock onwards. If I'm quick today, I can manage to squeeze in a couple more tracks before Chris Brown then takes over. And so with that in mind, I would suggest let's just quickly get on with it and let's have some Fountains of Wayne next. Too Cool for School.

Too Cool for School. And I'm pretty much out of time for today. I'm Christine Schneider and I've got to make room for Chris Brown. So absolutely make sure you stay tuned. I'll be back with you, of course, same time next week. I'll also be back here, as I just mentioned, tomorrow afternoon, where you can send me your 80s requests. Or if you like something a little bit heavier, you can always tune in on a Wednesday night, 9 p.m, where I, of course, bring you the Metal Show here on Cambridge Radio. Thank you so much for all of your messages today. Thank you for listening and for spending those last few hours with me. And also thank you so much again to Leonie Hyde and Judy Reith from Cambridge Widows, who talked to me about their pop-up choir event, The Widowed Sing, which is happening tomorrow, 10th of October. Still tickets available. 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If you have no clue what I'm talking about right now, then you can listen again. 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And you can click on that and you can listen to anything you might have missed or your favorite shows as well at any time that is good for you. Right, I've got to dash. Have a fantastic rest of the day. Look after yourselves. I'm going to leave you with some Paula Abdul. Bye for now.

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5: From the Sky News Centre at midday, Manchester City boss Enzo Maresca insists the club's previous title wins have absolutely not been tainted, despite the verdict that found them guilty of breaching Premier League financial rules. The Italian says he has complete trust in those running the club as City continue their appeal against the ruling. Maresca admits the squad's focus has to remain on football, with a huge test away to Liverpool this weekend.
6: For me and for the players, we can control just the pitch side, the football side. So we are focused on that, and this is what we can do and we can control. We cannot control something different.
5: Andy Burnham's congratulated his party's newest MP following her Holborn and St Pancras by-election win. Sagal Abdiwali secured victory after going up against Green Party leader Zach Polanski, who came second. Andrew Mountbatten-Windsor has been granted more than £300,000 in compensation after surrendering his lease in Windsor. The Crown Estates confirmed it relates to his former Royal Lodge home, with the contract being handed back more than 50 years early. Experts are warning having ADHD or autism-related traits does not necessarily mean someone has a diagnosable condition. A major report found there's a risk of people being told they have one of the two, leaving thousands waiting for help. Navi Pillay, a former United Nations human rights chief, has won the Nobel Peace Prize. She's been recognised for her efforts to promote peace and international law. The 85-year-old was told the good news at the Nuremberg Forum, a gathering in Germany to discuss international law. She gave a playful response to the win.
7: You don't want to receive an award, prize or anything unless the public agrees that you deserve this. So that's how I appreciate your applause today. Thank you so much. But being a lawyer and a judge, I still want to verify this information.
5: And two concrete walls featuring original Banksy artwork will be displayed in Essex tomorrow. The Hula Hoop Girl and Sandcastle Boy will be craned into a gallery garden. That's the latest. I'm Imani Rana.
8: Cambridge Radio News, I'm Julian Clover. Counter-terrorism police are continuing to question two men arrested on suspicion of trespassing offences at RAF Molesworth. The Latvian nationals, aged 32 and 36, were detained inside the base perimeter in Cambridgeshire early yesterday morning. An abandoned vehicle was also found. Cambridgeshire aviation expert Julian Bray says it's easy to draw comparisons with last week's incident at RAF Fairford.
9: It's all happening together, but they're not saying at the moment the incidents are connected, but it does seem to form a pattern. So if you're sort of slightly sceptical, then you might think there is a connection. But you have to wonder why two Latvians, who live in Peterborough, by the way, what on earth were they doing?
8: Parts of Chesterton have been cordoned off following reports of a man in the River Cam. Police were called at around 6 o'clock this morning and emergency services remain at the scene as searches continue. Officers are asking people to avoid the Abbey, Chesterton and Green Dragonfoot bridges while the operation is underway. Previously, we reported that Cambridge City Council has approved a huge budget increase for the River Cam embankment repair at Jesus Green. And now the Lib Dems' prospective parliamentary candidate for Cambridge has spoken out about the increase from around £850,000 to almost £2.5 million. Cheney Payne says the large cost could have been avoided.
10: if we'd fixed this a year ago when we were first alarmed by it, it would have been a case of stabilising the bank. Whereas now, of course, we need to go down and repair a huge section of it. And in letting that happen, of course, it's just caused great disruption to river users as well, who've had to move their boats away, who can't access that part of the cam. So the cost has got much, much higher because the work that we have to do is simply greater.
8: And thanks to BBC Radio Cambridgeshire for our audio today. Finally, a section of Cambridgeshire's guided busway will be closed until Monday for urgent repairs. The southern section between Clay Farm and Trumpington Park and Ride was shut after engineers discovered a deteriorating structural beam. The busway is expected to reopen on Monday afternoon. That's the latest. There's more at cambridge.radio. Cloudy with outbreaks of rain at first, dying away through the morning. Sunshine and heavy showers possible in the afternoon with a risk of hail and lightning. Maximum temperature of 18 degrees Celsius. Looking ahead to tonight, showers dying away through the evening with clear skies developing. Minimum temperature of 8 degrees Celsius.
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Well, good evening and welcome to the show. I'm Chris Brown, in control here on Cambridge Radio for a Saturday night. First out of my soul and dance show, classic jazz, funk and soul anthems just like that. Melissa Morgan, remember it well. And that is called Fool's Paradise. 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

1979, this Saturday night. From Positive Force, we got the funk on Cambridge Radio. Must say good evening to Richard Dunstan. Hello to you, Richard. And Stuart Williams and his family. I love selecting a few tunes during the week to play you on a Saturday night on my Soul and Dance show. 2 years on from 1981.

Frankie Beverly, Mays, 1981 on Cambridge Radio before I let you go. Well, tonight's featured artist, born in 1947, he's 48 years old from Washington, D.C. It's William Devaughn this evening. He was a part-time singer working as a government employee and a drafting technician as well, and he wrote a song. He called it A Cadillac Don't Come Easy, which he eventually rewrote, of course, being called Be Thankful for What You've Got. He managed to secure a recording contract, put it together with members of MFSB playing. He put $900 of his own money into it, and on release in spring of 1974, it sold nearly 2 million records and got to number one in the US R&B chart. He said it was influenced by Curtis Mayfield, and of course it also charted here in the UK. This is William Devaughn, featured artist for the first time on the show tonight. Be thankful for what you've got.

1980, first track from our featured artist on tonight's show. Be thankful for what you've got. William Devon. Let me say good evening.

Shona. That's Dal and Shona Butler. Hi to you. And also Sue and Richard Davis tuned into tonight's show. Coming up later on this month, really looking forward to DJing at Soul Sunday at the Tap Room in St Ives. Something that happens in the afternoon. I'll be DJing there on the 18th of October. It's free admission. Funk and soul with myself and residents, Simon and Lee. Hope to see you there. 3 o'clock in the afternoon through till 7, the 18th of October. Sunday Soul, the Tap Room in St Ives. Remember this one from the mid-80s. This is Skipworth and Turner. Was a big tune.

Great memories to that one. Skipworth and Turner, Thinking About Your Love on Cambridge Radio. Must say good afternoon if you're listening to the replay that happens here every Friday lunchtime, midday through till 2 p.m. The weekend is ahead of you guys. Glad you're tuned in this evening. I have a wonderful show just for you. And on the funk tip, Maceo and the Max. This is Soul Power 74.

0: Well, I hope you're getting down to that this Saturday night on Cambridge Radio, Maceo and the Max, and Soul Pal 74. Don't go away. Coming up next, it's my Northern Soul Corner. We keep the faith on Cambridge Radio.
1: 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And should local communities have a greater say in what happens to the city's architectural heritage? On Cambridge Challenges, Lewis Herbert is joined by architectural historian Dr. Kelsey Wilson-Lee and conservation architect Patricia Ferrero-Riba to discuss the future of Cambridge's historic buildings and the lessons from controversial developments.
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on the Northern Soul tip. That is Dee Erwin. And I only get this feeling. I've done a wonderful gig last Saturday night. Soul Motion at the Corn Exchange in St Ives, pushing the boundaries on the modern soul tip. It was a fabulous night. Let's hope that Alan Smith does another one there. Got to say good evening. Let's say good evening to Kath and Neil. Hi to you too. Also, Debs and Mitch enjoying the Northern Soul. This is Detroit Soul and All of My Life.

This is Cambridge Radio on a Saturday night with me, Chris Brown. I'm playing you soul and dance with all the usual features through until 8. Detroit soul, all of my life. My Northern Soul tune for this week. Something just around the corner as well, Novi. We done a gig at Novi, myself and my good friend Dan Steele. We done one a few months ago. There's another one coming up on Saturday, the 7th of November, back by popular demand, they say. The gig was very busy. That's Novi on Regent Street in Cambridge. We play funk, soul, disco and boogie. And get this, it's free admission as well. I'll be DJing there straight after my show from 9 p.m. through till midnight. Then Dan Steele takes over through into the early hours of the morning, Saturday the 7th of November at Novi. For the dancers out there, Roy Ayres, 1982.

Turn Me Loose, 1982, Roy Ayres. Lynn Hayfield, let me say good evening to Lynn Hayfield, not forgetting you, Karen. On a Saturday night. Get your slippers ready, coming up after the next track. Yeah, you know. My Jazz Room anthems, so get ready for some slipper shuffling after Gene Kahn.

0: love Gene Khan on this show. Don't let it go to your head. Philadelphia Records, let me say good evening to Alan and Sharon Lee. Hello to you too. And Maria Fordham, good evening to you, Maria. Not forgetting you, Mark. Right, you got your slippers on. You turn the volume up slightly. Time for some slipper shuffling to my jazz room anthem. This is Brenda Bokin. And Lovers in Town.
1: Yes, yes. And at this time, ladies and gentlemen, for those of you who come in late, we are now having a little cooking session right here on the scene. Putting the pot on in here. And we'd like for you to join in with us and have a ball.

0: right here on the scene, putting the pot on in here. And we'd like for you to join in with us.
1: Yes, yes. Brenda Boakin there, my Jazzroom anthem for this week, and Love Is In Town. Well, it's Saturday night. I hope yours is shaping up to be a good one, whether you're staying in or going out after my show.

The OJs, spoiling you with some Philadelphia soul this evening. Let's play that for Alan Warboys. And I need you. Darling, darling, baby. Coming up at the next hour of the show. New releases kick in. Soul Seduction, disco songs, a proper old school house music anthem. Last track from our featured artist on the show as well. It's William Devon, but now I'm going to take you back to where Max Reese done that wonderful gig at the Burley Arms in New Market Road, Cambridge, midweek. Before DJs, five DJs done 1 hour sets each. You would do the whole night as a DJ, and this was a tune.

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7: From the Sky News Centre at 1. Andy Burnham says Labour's by-election victory is evidence of a vote for hope.
8: It's good news from London that is lifting us overnight. And I just wanted to say congratulations to Sagal Abdiwali, the new Member of Parliament for Holborn and St Pancras.
7: The Prime Minister mentioned the win at the start of his speech at the Innovation Nation Summit in Manchester. His newest MP won with a majority of more than 3,300. Green Party leader Zach Polanski came in second. He insists he'll continue in the role, but recognises it's the members that will decide his fate. Elsewhere, Manchester City's head coach has reaffirmed his complete trust in the club. Enzo Maresca's been speaking to the press for the first time since they were found guilty of more than 100 breaches of Premier League financial rules. City deny wrongdoing and are appealing. A drought has been declared in Yorkshire because of a lack of rainfall. The Environment Agency says the area joins all of central, southern and eastern England in being given the status. Andrew Mountbatten-Windsor's been granted more than £300,000 in compensation after surrendering the lease on his former Royal Lodge home. That's come off the overall repair and restoration costs he'd had to fork out, which added up to £1.8 million. Our reporter Emma Birchley says the former prince was entitled to the money due to when he left the property.
9: Because he paid £7.5 million when he first moved in all those years ago, there was a clause put in the lease, which is that if he left within the first 25 years, there would be compensation.
7: A former UN High Commissioner for Human Rights, who's 85, has been awarded this year's Nobel Peace Prize. Navi Pillay has been recognised for her efforts to promote calm and international law. And Ed Sheeran's announced new tour opening acts. American Idol contestant Brooks Rosser and singer Isaac Slade have stepped in to fill the slots left when other acts withdrew from the concert series. That's the latest. I'm Imani Rana.
10: Cambridge Radio News, I'm Julian Clover. Counter-terrorism police are continuing to question two men arrested on suspicion of trespassing offences at RAF Molesworth. The Latvian nationals, aged 32 and 36, were detained inside the base perimeter in Cambridgeshire early yesterday morning. An abandoned vehicle was also found. Cambridgeshire aviation expert Julian Bray says it's easy to draw comparisons with last week's incident at RAF Fairford.
11: It's all happening together, but they're not saying at the moment the incidents are connected, but it does seem to form a pattern. So if you're sort of slightly sceptical, then you might think there is a connection. But you have to wonder why two Latvians, who live in Peterborough, by the way, what on earth were they doing?
10: Parts of Chesterton have been cordoned off following reports of a man in the River Cam. Police were called at around 6 o'clock this morning and emergency services remain at the scene as searches continue. Officers are asking people to avoid the Abbey, Chesterton and Green Dragonfoot bridges while the operation is underway. Previously, we reported that Cambridge City Council has approved a huge budget increase for the River Cam embankment repair at Jesus Green. And now the Lib Dems' prospective parliamentary candidate for Cambridge has spoken out about the increase from around £850,000 to almost £2.5 million. Cheney Payne says the large cost could have been avoided.
12: if we'd fixed this a year ago when we were first alarmed by it, it would have been a case of stabilising the bank. Whereas now, of course, we need to go down and repair a huge section of it. And in letting that happen, of course, it's just caused great disruption to river users as well, who've had to move their boats away, who can't access that part of the Cam. So the cost has got much, much higher because the work that we have to do is simply greater.
10: And thanks to BBC Radio Cambridgeshire for our audio today. Finally, a section of Cambridgeshire's guided busway will be closed until Monday for urgent repairs. The southern section between Clay Farm and Trumpington Park and Ride was shut after engineers discovered a deteriorating structural beam. The busway is expected to reopen on Monday afternoon. That's the latest. There's more at cambridge.radio. Cloudy with outbreaks of rain and first dying away through the morning. Sunshine and heavy showers possible in the afternoon with a risk of hail and lightning. Maximum temperature of 18 degrees Celsius. Looking ahead to tonight, showers dying away through the evening with clear skies developing. Minimum temperature of 8 degrees Celsius.

into the second half of the show. Great memories there from 1992. That is Jade on the R&B tip, and that is called Don't Walk Away. Keep it here, last hour of the show. Some wonderful stuff here on Cambridge Radio to get you in the mood for your Saturday night. Soul and dance, and the new stuff kicks in

Revival House Project, Kathy Brown on vocals. Music is the way I live. End of the month, looking forward to DJing at Terra at the Tivoli. Yeah, Terra at the Tivoli. That's the Tivoli.

One tune away for my Saturday night disco sucks track. We go back to the 70s on an old disco classic on vinyl from my record collection. Taking us there. This is Seamus Haji along with Booty Love and a new version of Boogie Tonight.

That is a quality tune, and you're enjoying it out there this evening as well. Cambridge Radio, Al Johnson, Gene Kahn's vocal. Gene Kahn's vocal. Does it get any better than that? Soul Seduction at the moment. There's the first. And the second will take you over the top. Was played in the jazz rooms, had a proper cult following back in the day, this track from Jimmy Cobb, so nobody else can hear.

absolutely brilliant. Jimmy Cobb. So that nobody else can hear. Apart from you lot, yeah, on Cambridge Radio tonight. I love it when you take me on holiday with you. You know that. Kerry Crisp, Andy Crisp. Good evening, in, tuned in from the very hot roads this evening. Yamash, yeah, Yamash, back to you guys. You have a great holiday in Rhodes. Right, let's rev the beats up slightly. Well, quite a lot, actually. These are the Jonesies, DJ Friction's mix, and Summer Grooves. Coming up after this, I'll sort out a proper hoarded house music anthem.

0: Grooves on Cambridge Radio, live on a Saturday night. Right, it's time now for my haunted house music anthem. I'm going to take you back. Back to 1988. Myself and Stuart Banks were DJing a regular, probably the first regular house gig in Cambridge, happening at Tracy's downstairs in Napier Street in Cambridge. Back in 88, we fill it, absolutely fill it, with smoke, with the smoke machines. Had a couple of stroboscopes going in each corner, playing acid house and house music. The first gig of his kind in Cambridge. And we were rocking tracks like this.
1: Check this out. Too black.
0: Remember this. Here's the drop.

0: Yeah, you're loving this one out there tonight. Let's play it for Tommy Wilkinson, though. Can you believe 38 years ago, this was rocking the dance floors and it still will today? Also, Les Rutherford, Anthony James O'Leary, good evening to you. Claire Duffy, Hayley Fab, Cal Senos. This is Royal House, Memories of Tracy's. Ahead of his time, first weekly house gig in Cambridge, 1988. Talking to Stevenage earlier on, remember Doug Osborne, DJ Doug Osborne, bringing coaches from Stevenage to that gig as well.
1: Check this out.
0: Fantastic. Well, I hope your Saturday night is shaping up to be a good one. I hope I've enhanced it a little bit, whether you're staying in or going out. Maybe you were staying in and I've pushed you out this evening with tunes like that. This is The Risk Assessment with Julian Rivera, and this is called If You.

Well, featured artist on tonight's show was an Olympic qualifying athlete in 1984. At 16, he set the world record for 200 metres, 20.8 seconds that was. Released his first album in 1983 on Capitol Records. He's worked with Evelyn King, Kashif, James Ingram, George Benson, Melba Moore, just to name a few. He had a close relationship with Melba Moore, a special relationship, and he wrote Mind Up Tonight for her as well. And if that wasn't enough, he toured with comedian Eddie Murphy in 1985. He was born in 1961 in Brooklyn, New York. It's soul singer Lilo Thomas tonight. He's 65 years old. And on Cambridge Radio, he's our featured artist.

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2: Hello, Andy Lake here. You can catch me on Cambridge Radio every Sunday morning between 8 and 10. We play Sunday Scramble, where I scramble up the letters of a well-known Cambridge place and you have to unscramble them. We have reaction from the weekend football. 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
6: From the Sky News Centre at 2. Manchester City's head coach has staunchly defended the club's ownership. Enzo Maresca says he has complete trust in the hierarchy after City were found guilty of breaching well over 100 Premier League financial rules.
7: I trust the club because I trust the people, and this is also the reason why I joined the club. And then there is not another club in the world that where I would like to be. So I'm very happy to be here. I'm very proud. I said many times since day one.
6: The club's appealing and denies wrongdoing. The former Prince Andrew has been granted more than £300,000 in compensation after his former home at Royal Lodge in Windsor was officially surrendered. He's allowed the money because he gave up the lease within the first 25 years, as per the terms. Yorkshire is in drought because of low water levels in rivers and reservoirs. The region's already been in prolonged dry weather status since the end of July after a lack of spring and summer rainfall. Climate scientist Dr. Chloe Brimcombe is surprised.
8: Yorkshire Water earlier in the year were quite confident that they wouldn't need to put in place a hosepipe ban in Yorkshire this year. So it's obviously showing how record-breaking in the southeast of England, but also for Yorkshire, the dry and the hot weather was this summer.
6: Zach Polanski is promising to carry on as Green Party leader in England and Wales. That's despite coming second to Labour in Sir Keir Starmer's old seat in the Holborn and St Pancras by-election.
9: What just happened in Holborn and St Pancras is we over tripled our vote share. Of course I wanted to win. No one runs an election to lose.
6: Andy Burnham says the win is a vote for hope. Israel has condemned the Nobel Peace Prize being given to former UN Human Rights Chief Navi Pillay. It claims the move legitimises anti-Israel hatred. And Martin Freeman's going to be the voice of Gromit, an audiobook of the famously silent character's autobiography, written by creator Nick Park, is out later this month. That's the latest. I'm Anna Bates.
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10: Hello, I am Matthew Parrott, and this is the Cambridge Gig Show. Over the next hour, plenty more recommendations of live music events coming to this area. And we start today with the Proclaimers, who are coming to the Cambridge Corn Exchange.

The Proclaimers and Letter from America, of course, starting off another Cambridge gig show. Thanks for joining me once again. You're very welcome to the programme. We are here every week where we take our look at some of the live music events coming to Cambridge and the surrounding area. We cover the big artists and we cover tribute acts to the big artists as well. But the real Proclaimers, the originals, are going to be in Cambridge in November. The 3rd of November is the date for your diary. They'll be at the Corn Exchange. And, well, a special bonus prize if you can name the two Proclaimers. Any ideas? Craig and Charlie Reed are their names. I didn't ever know that until today, actually. But Craig and Charlie Reed, the Proclaimers, in Cambridge in November. And just last month, actually, they released a brand new album called You May Offend. And it's their 13th studio album. But, of course, they'll be playing all the big hits, like that one, Letter from America, Sunshine on Leith, I'm Gonna Be, and all the songs which the Proclaimers are known for. So don't miss that one if you're a fan of their music. We have a real wide variety of music for you on the programme today. We've got some 10cc on the way soon. Also The Wedding Present, remember them? Transvision Vamp, The Bee Gees, Jimmy Nail, The Gypsy Kings, and even The Carpenters coming up later. But right now, we're going to turn our attention to Teenage Fan Club, another band I've not heard from for a while, but they are still around. And on the same date that the Proclaimers are at the Corn Exchange, they are going to be playing at The Junction.

There we go. Teenage Fan Club. And that is Neil Young, spelt J-U-N-G. And Teenage Fan Club is one of those bands that I've always thought I should listen to more, because whenever I hear something from them, I do like it. But I've never really got round to listening to a lot of their music. Maybe I should consider this gig coming up on the 3rd of November. It's at Junction 1. And it's part of a 35-date tour across the UK and Europe for the band. And, yeah, they've been going for 37 years. So you can see them now at the Junction, 3rd of November, Teenage Fan Club. And I'll definitely make a note to listen to some more of their music. We move from that to 10cc and a very special show happening at the Apex in Bury on the 28th of October. This is 10cc's Graham Gouldman and Heart Full of Songs. Now, Heart Full of Songs is a project that he started more than a decade ago, purely for the pleasure of playing the songs that he wrote or co-wrote in their simplest acoustic form. And it started off as a three-piece that supported 10cc at their headline concerts. But now it's evolved into its own thing. So Heart Full of Songs with Graham Gouldman from 10cc. You can really hear the classic 10cc songs stripped down to their barest form on the 28th of October at the Apex in Bury. And I thought it was a good excuse to remind ourselves of the magic of their music.

0: Two songs from 10cc to remind you of their music, but there's plenty more where that came from at Graham Goldman's Heartful of Songs. So acoustic versions of the old 10cc classics coming to the Apex in Bury on the 28th of October. This is Matthew Parrott with the Cambridge Gig Show from Cambridge Radio. 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We'll tell you about that next.
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So quite a few summer gigs announced already. Last week we told you about Simply Red, who are going to be playing at Newmarket Nights in August. And that bunch, Madness, are going to be doing two summer gigs in this area. One of them is going to be at the Bedford Summer Sessions on the 2nd of July. But before that, they'll be at Thetford Forest on the 20th of June. I was lucky enough to see them this summer at Newmarket Nights, and they were really fantastic. They've got such a back catalogue, of course, of well-known songs, and it was nice to see younger people as well as older ones like myself enjoying their music. So Madness, Thetford Forest on the 20th of June next year, and Bedford Summer Sessions on the 2nd of July. Two chances to catch them. You never know how much longer they'll be performing live and touring, so catch them while you can. It's the Cambridge Gig Show from Cambridge Radio. We turn our attention now to The Wedding Present. Remember them? They're going to be at The Junction on the 29th of October. And here's what happened when they tried out an old Cilla Black song.

The Wedding Present. That's a live version of Cilla Black's Step Inside Love. And The Wedding Present will be at The Junction on the 29th of October. Now, a gig we've told you about before on this programme, but it's coming up soon now. This coming Friday, the 9th of October, you can see Jive Talkin' Bee Gees, a tribute to the Bee Gees. It's coming to the Haverhill Arts Centre.

0: from the 70s and from the 90s. We played you Night Fever, and before that, For Whom the Bell Tolls. Now, I've never been to a Bee Gees tribute concert, but I imagine it's a great evening. I mean, they've had so many good hits over the years of different styles, and those harmonies, you know, if the tribute bands get them right, they must sound brilliant live. So definitely worth considering this at the Haverhill Arts Centre on, it's this coming Friday, the 9th of October, Jive Talkin' Bee Gees. And they're made up by two brothers who play the roles of Barry and Morris Gibb. And one of them has brought his son in on the act as well. And he takes on the role of Robin Gibb. So Gary and Darren Simmons, and Darren's son Jack as well performing, and they're supported by a four-piece band with lead guitar, violin, cello and drums. And if you have a look on the Haverhill Arts Centre website, you'll see some of the accolades that they've had when they've done previous concerts. Jive Talkin' Bee Gees at the Haverhill Arts Centre this coming Friday, the 9th of October. This is the Cambridge Gig Show with Matthew Parrott. This is the programme for you. If you're always too late to get your tickets, if you just find out about a gig and you think, oh, I wish I'd got tickets for that, but it's already sold out, or you just don't get round to it because you forget people are on or are not even aware that people are on in this area, then this is the programme that you should listen to every week, because we try and give you plenty of prior warning of gigs that are coming up, both from the original artists and their tributes too. Now, still to come in the programme this week, we've got songs from Transvision Vamp, from Jimmy Nail, The Carpenters, and even the Gypsy Kings. So stay with us for those.
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the Carpenters and Only Yesterday, and we played you that one because the Carpenters Experience is coming to the Maltings in Ely on October 25th. This is a special afternoon show. It's a matinee at 1:30 in the afternoon. I don't know if that suggests that maybe the fans of this are going to be slightly on the older side, so they wouldn't want to go out in the evening, but it's fine. You can go in the afternoon for this matinee show, and you'll hear all of the Carpenters' hits lovingly recreated. They sold more than 90 million records worldwide in their career, which began in the 60s. And they were very popular in the 70s, of course. But their career ended in 1983 when Karen died from heart failure, which was brought on by complications of anorexia. And her death actually helped to increase public awareness about eating disorders. But very, very sad when their career ended. But yes, so many hits, and you can hear them all, as I said, at the Maltings in Ely, October 25th, in the afternoon between 1 and 4. Now, if you ever miss this programme, do not despair. There are plenty of chances to hear it during the week. We're on at 1 o'clock on a Sunday, and then also you can hear us at 6 p.m. on a Tuesday, and 2 p.m. on a Friday afternoon. But if you miss any of those, you can listen back on our website, cambridge.radio. We move now, a big gear change coming up, because we're moving from the Carpenters to Transvision Vamp. Remember them? They're going to be at the Junction in Cambridge on the 14th of October. It's their first UK tour since 1991.

So perhaps best known for songs like I Want Your Love and Baby I Don't Care. But that one was a hit for them as well in 1989, Transvision Vamp. And that is Born to Be Sold. You can see them at the Junction in Cambridge on the 14th of October. Just time to tell you about a couple more gigs before we go today. Jimmy Nail is going to be at the Apex in Bury on the 17th of October.

So a special evening with Jimmy Nail at the Apex in Bury on the 16th of October. He'll be bringing stories from throughout his career to the audience, as well as singing some of his best love songs, like that one, Crocodile Shoes. That's almost it from the Cambridge Gig Show for another week. Thanks very much for listening. I'm going to leave you today with the Gypsy Kings, because they are coming to the Cambridge Corn Exchange on the 5th of November for a special show. I will see you next time.

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Thank you. This is Cambridge Radio. Coming up at 6, Amy Gray takes us from the 90s and into the 2000s. At 7, Johnny Five presents guest and resident DJs in the Urban Bassline Show. 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
2: From the Sky News Centre at 3. The King has privately made funds available for Andrew Mountbatten Windsor's repair and restoration costs on Royal Lodge in Windsor. He's understood to have provided £1.5 million before his brother was given around £300,000 compensation for surrendering the lease early. Here's our correspondent, Emma Birchley.
3: It's understood that the King has lent the money to pay the Crown Estate from his own income to ensure that the Crown Estate was quickly reimbursed because it's what generates revenue for the public purse.
2: Manchester City's boss insists their previous title wins haven't been tainted after being found guilty of breaching Premier League spending rules. The club is appealing. Manchester United manager Michael Carrick says for the good of English football, the process needs to wrap up quickly.
4: Speed's essential for everyone to be clear, to be able to deal with it, to be able to move on, whatever happens. It's unprecedented, you know, it's a unique situation to be in this at this level. With we all need to know what's going to happen, really.
2: A drought has been declared in Yorkshire after a lack of rainfall, but there are no plans to bring in water usage restrictions. Zach Polanski is promising to continue as Green Party leader despite coming second in a North London by-election. Labour's Sagar Labdiwali won the contest, triggered after Sir Keir Starmer quit.
5: At home instead of the street, a good job instead of insecurity, public service that works for people instead of profit, an apprenticeship that opens the door. That is what I want to deliver for Holborn and St Pancras.
2: EasyJet is cutting 700,000 additional tickets from its winter schedule. It matches the number already announced earlier this year, meaning a total of 1.4 million fewer seats will be available between now and March. And Alison Hammond says she thought she was having a heart attack when she was rushed off this morning last week. She later confirmed it was a panic attack and has returned to the screen. That's the latest. I'm Anna Bates.
6: Cambridge Radio News, I'm Julian Clover. Counter-terrorism police are continuing to question two men arrested on suspicion of trespassing offences at RAF Molesworth. The Latvian nationals, aged 32 and 36, were detained inside the base perimeter in Cambridgeshire early yesterday morning. An abandoned vehicle was also found. Cambridgeshire aviation expert Julian Bray says it's easy to draw comparisons with last week's incident at RAF Fairford.
7: It's all happening together, but they're not saying at the moment the incidents are connected. But it does seem to form a pattern. So if you're sort of slightly sceptical, then you might think there is a connection. But you have to wonder why two Latvians, who live in Peterborough, by the way, what on earth were they doing?
6: Parts of Chesterton have been cordoned off following reports of a man in the River Cam. Police were called at around 6 o'clock this morning and emergency services remain at the scene as searches continue. Officers are asking people to avoid the Abbey, Chesterton and Green Dragonfoot bridges while the operation is underway. Previously, we reported that Cambridge City Council has approved a huge budget increase for the River Cam embankment repair at Jesus Green. And now the Lib Dems' prospective parliamentary candidate for Cambridge has spoken out about the increase from around £850,000 to almost £2.5 million. Cheney Payne says the large cost could have been avoided.
8: If we'd fixed this a year ago when we were first alarmed by it, it would have been a case of stabilising the bank. Whereas now, of course, we need to go down and repair a huge section of it. And in letting that happen, of course, it's just caused great disruption to river users as well, who've had to move their boats away, who can't access that part of the cam. So the cost has got much, much higher because the work that we have to do is simply greater.
6: And thanks to BBC Radio Cambridgeshire for our audio today. Finally, a section of Cambridgeshire's guided busway will be closed until Monday for urgent repairs. The southern section between Clay Farm and Trumpington Park and Ride was shut after engineers discovered a deteriorating structural beam. The busway is expected to reopen on Monday afternoon. That's the latest. There's more at cambridge.radio. Cloudy with outbreaks of rain at first, dying away through the morning. Sunshine and heavy showers possible in the afternoon with a risk of hail and lightning. Maximum temperature of 18 degrees Celsius. Looking ahead to tonight, showers dying away through the evening with clear skies developing. Minimum temperature of 8 degrees Celsius.

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Thank you. This is Cambridge Radio. Coming up at 6, Amy Gray takes us from the 90s and into the 2000s. At 7, Johnny Five presents guest and resident DJs in the Urban Bassline Show. And at 10, The Stranger Side of Life in Weekend Waffle.

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2: From the Sky News Centre at 4. The man accused of murdering Anne Widdecombe and of a terrorist plot against Nigel Farage will face a combined trial next year. Prosecutors have successfully argued the cases represent a single course of conduct and are inextricably linked. 28-year-old Joshua Kerry has appeared from prison by video link at the Old Bailey. Our home editor Jason Farrell is there.
3: The prosecutor, Jonathan Polney, says the murder of Anne Widdecombe was politically and ideologically motivated. Now, Justice Chima Grubb, who is the judge in this case, agreed that the cases should be joined.
2: The King has privately made £1.5 million available for Andrew Mountbatten Windsor's repair costs at Royal Lodge in Windsor. His brothers received £302,000 in compensation for leaving the property early. Zach Polanski is resisting calls to resign as Green Party leader. He failed to become an MP, losing in the Holborn and St Pancras by-election to Labour, while the chair of the Jewish Greens has accused the leader of a dereliction of duty over a conference motion declaring Zionism is racism. Here's what residents in Brighton think.
4: It's a really, really sensitive subject. I think it was quite brave of the Green Party to do that.
5: I agree with the statement. Certain people, I think, don't want to accept it.
6: He's obviously made mistakes, but it's politics.
7: Zionism is not racism. I'm sorry.
2: Manchester City's head coach Enzo Maresca says their owners are convinced they'll win their appeal against breaches of Premier League financial rules. The club denies wrongdoing. Meanwhile, Everton boss David Moyes says there were signs their club's owners were losing interest.
8: The way things sort of worked out over the transfer window, I probably was seen through it a bit before that. And I think it's probably there for all Evertonians to see now.
2: The Friedkin Group is exploring a potential sale less than 2 years after completing its takeover. And Larry is back at Downing Street. The number 10 cat has had a minor operation to remove a cyst. He's 19 and is currently with his 7th Prime Minister. That's the latest. I'm Anna Bates.
9: Cambridge Radio News, I'm Matthew Parrott. The e-bike battery that killed a mother and two children in Cambridge had issues prior to the blaze. 31-year-old Gemma Germany, Lily 8 and Oliver 4 all lost their lives in the fire back in June 2023. The children's father, Scott Peden, survived. He told the inquest that he'd bought a replacement second battery after the previous one had been stolen and had visited a repairman twice when it had issues. The court was told no final decision had been made on whether to initiate criminal proceedings against any individuals or organisations. Counter-terrorism patrols have been investigating after two Latvian men were found inside RAF Molesworth, close to Huntingdon. The men were arrested under Section 4 of the Counter-Terrorism Act 2023. At present, police don't believe there's a connection to last month's events at RAF Fairford in Gloucestershire, but they've added they're in the very early stages of the investigation. Parts of Chesterton in Cambridge have been cordoned off today following reports of a man in the River Cam. Police were called at around 6 o'clock this morning and emergency services remain at the scene as searches continue. And Sir Ian McKellen will feature as the voice of the giant in the Arts Theatre's Christmas pantomime Jack and the Beanstalk this year. Audiences can expect to hear McKellen's iconic voice played throughout the show as he brings the giant to life. He recorded his lines earlier this week. That's the latest. There's more at cambridge.radio. Any showers dying away through the evening with clear skies developing, staying windy, minimum temperature overnight of 8 Celsius. For tomorrow, a dry start with good spells of sunshine, some showers developing by the afternoon, perhaps turning heavy at times, and a maximum temperature for tomorrow of 14 degrees.
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7 minutes past 4, Friday afternoon, and we are the Weekend Police. We are here to tell you that the weekend has begun and help you get in the right frame of mind. This is Matthew Parrott on Cambridge Radio with you over the next 2 hours through till 6. Hope you'll stay with me today. As always, we'll bring you the very latest from the worlds of news, sport, business and entertainment. And after 4:30 today, I'm going to be joined by the director and one of the cast members of The Guy Who Didn't Like Musicals. It's a musical and it's coming to the ADC Theatre from next week. And you can rely on us to bring you some fabulous music once again this afternoon to get you in the mood for the weekend. We started with Culture Club and the Church of the Poison Mind, and we'll follow that now with Tom Petty and the Heartbreakers. This is Learning to Fly.

So I hope you've had a good week and you're feeling ready for the weekend. If not, we'll do something about that this afternoon. We'll keep you posted on the travel situation, of course, throughout the programme. And later on, we'll take a look at what's going on in town over the weekend. Bit of a strange day weather-wise today, isn't it? Because, well, it sort of felt warmer outside than it was in the house, or in our house anyway. I actually went outside to warm up. And then really, really windy, nearly blew me off my bike coming in today. And yeah, just recently, we just had these torrential showers. But fear not, the showers are not going to last long. Should be gone by the time I finish at around 6 o'clock this afternoon. We might get a bit more sunshine as well. So that is good news. Let's take a look at some of the stories making headlines in your local newspapers this afternoon. The Cambridge News has a story we featured in our bulletin about the area of Riverside by the River Cam, which has been cordoned off today after reports of a person in the water. We don't have any more details on that at the moment. They also report on the inquest of the e-bike fire, which is a very sad story, of course. And on the Cambridge Independent site this afternoon, they say there's shock as a Cambridge City food bank van is stolen and then the engine was ripped out by thieves. But on the lighter side, they have pictures of the Bidwell's Cambridge 10K runners who've raised more than £175,000. This is brand new from Dasher now. It's called 82 Chevy.

George Michael and Aretha Franklin. And I knew you were waiting. Almost 20 past four now. Cambridge Radio, Friday afternoon. This is Matthew Parrott with you through till six tonight. And my guests just after half past four are from the Cambridge University Musical Theatre Society. They are putting on a production next week called The Guy Who Didn't Like Musicals. And we'll be finding out all about it. How do you do a musical when it's called The Guy Who Didn't Like Musicals? I am intrigued, I can tell you. But right now, let's take our first look of the afternoon at the situation on the roads. M11 and A14 seem to be performing pretty well so far this afternoon. We'll keep an eye on that. We've got some slow traffic on Newmarket Road westbound around Coldhams Lane by the retail park. Travel time around 5 minutes there currently. Slow also on Trumpington Road and the High Street southbound through Trumpington. Travel time 20 minutes. And it's slow on Gonville Place in the centre of town as well.

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Paul Weller, and that is The Changing Man on Cambridge Radio. 4:25 is the time now. Amy Gray's here, as always, at 6 with her selection of music from the 1990s and early 2000s. It's the Urban Bassline Show at 7 with Johnny 5. And then a special programme tonight, Gavin Richards doing a late night show between 10 and midnight with Friday Night Grooves and Conversation. I'm very interested to see what kind of grooves Gavin goes for. But yeah, listen in tonight, 10 until midnight. Now, Dexys Midnight Runners are coming to Cambridge at the end of the month as part of their UK tour. They have a brand new album out, so I'm sure they'll be doing some new songs. But they won't be able to avoid this one, will they?

0: So catch them if you can. Dexy's Midnight Runners at the Corn Exchange on the 30th of October. I believe it's already sold out, actually, so you might have to look for a resale ticket if you're a real fan. It's 4:30 now. At our top stories this hour, prosecutors have linked a man's charge of a terror offence against Nigel Farage with the alleged murder of Anne Widdecombe. 28-year-old Joshua Kerries to stand a combined trial next year. The King has personally paid Andrew Mountbatten Windsor's £1.5 million repair bill at Royal Lodge. It's understood His Majesty's money ensures the Crown estate is reimbursed. There'll be no hosepipe ban or other restrictions in Yorkshire, despite the area being declared in drought. Yorkshire Water says it's done extensive work to reduce leaks and manage supplies. Here, the e-bike battery that killed a mother and two children in Cambridge had issues prior to the blaze, an inquest has heard. And parts of Chesterton were cordoned off today following reports of a man in the River Cam. Your weather for tomorrow, a dry start with good spells of sunshine and a maximum of 14 degrees. Sport now, and Cambridge United head coach Neil Harris insists that standards mustn't slip ahead of their League One game with Blackpool tomorrow. The U's go into the match on the back of a 2-1 victory over Northampton Town midweek in the EFL Trophy and have no fresh injury worries. Harris also believes that his informed team must use their strong start to their advantage against a side who are winless since late August.
1: We found a way of, I think, winning 6 out of 12 games, drawing 4 and only losing 2. So, you know, it's been a positive start for us, which we would have gladly took, you know, 3 months ago when the fixtures were coming out. But we don't want to step back, you know, so we use that as a strength that we've overcome adversity. But then when you do become a little bit stronger, you just have to keep driving it. And then that's my job, to drive it. But then the players to keep churning out the performances.
0: And we'll have a full roundup of all your day's sport in an hour's time. Your sports editors this afternoon was Daniel Baker.
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0: Just gone 4:30, and I'm joined in the studio now by two of the team behind The Guy Who Didn't Like Musicals, which comes to the ADC Theatre next week. I've got Mia, the director, and Millie, one of the lead actors. Good afternoon to you both.
4: Hello.
0: It's great to have you in the studio today. So, The Guy Who Didn't Like Musicals, but it's a musical. Tell me more.
4: Yes, but it's a guy. He's a guy who didn't like musicals, and very unfortunately for him, for Paul, who's played by Millie, there's, for some reason, after a meteor has crashed into the local theatre, people start suddenly singing and dancing in sync spontaneously, as if they are in a musical.
0: Oh, okay. So he suddenly has this world around him that's a musical, but he hates musicals.
4: Precisely.
0: So what drew you to this character, Billy?
5: Well, I've been a massive fan of The Guy Who Didn't Like Musicals and the people who originally produced it, Starkid, for a very long time, as I think a lot of the people involved in the show have been. But Paul specifically, the title of the show basically sums up, he's a guy, he's a very average guy, he's quite relatable, but he's also, he gets stuff done when he needs to, and I think that's quite aspirational for people if you see yourself in him.
0: Is it the first time you've played a male role?
5: It is, actually, yeah.
0: And how have you found it?
5: Oh, it's not been that different to play a female role, to be honest. Yeah. Just a lower vocal range has been the tough part.
0: Yeah, because do you have a lot of songs in it yourself?
5: Well, you can neither confirm nor deny. I don't like musicals, so...
4: Yeah, you'll have to, I guess, come to find out whether Paul is converted or not.
0: That's part of the story, is it? Trying to convert him to music and getting him into music. I see.
4: Yeah.
0: So tell me a bit about... Yeah, because it does seem to have a bit of a cult following, this production, but it's not one that I'd come across before, I have to confess. So tell me a bit about the background, the history of this show.
4: Well, it's produced by this group called Starker Productions. They're most known for a very Potter musical trilogy, which they started as a group of students in college in America, and they happened to post their first show online on YouTube for their friends and family, and then so many people watched it and it absolutely blew up. And since then, they've had this real ethos of posting all of their shows online, and they've garnered, like, quite a large audience and quite a large following. Like, they sold out the West End. They've already sold out their next show in the West End, which is the third part of this show. So yeah, it's the main thing. There's a three-part trilogy musical, but they're all standalones as well.
0: Right.
4: And they, yeah, because they post them for free on YouTube, they have garnered quite a following, and then they are all about accessibility, which is great for us in managing to produce and pitch this musical. And it's just such, because it's all about loving musical theatre, and of course everyone involved loves it, but it's also a bit about taking the mick and not taking yourself too seriously.
0: But it's a celebration of musical theatre, really.
4: It's a celebration of musical theatre. It's a celebration of everyone who loves it, and also a bit of, we are a bit funny sometimes, aren't we?
0: But that's great that they've kind of built up that following online and then created that demand for it, I suppose.
4: Yeah.
0: And what are the other two productions called?
4: They have one called Black Friday, and then they have one called Nerdy Prudes Must Die.
0: Okay.
4: They're very much in the same kind of style and theme, but they are quite different to each other in terms of the characters and who the leads are.
0: So, Millie, when did you start rehearsing this? How long have you been preparing for it?
5: Oh my God, auditions were back before the summer break. And then over the summer we've been, because obviously we weren't all in Cambridge, so we weren't able to rehearse in person. So we've been rehearsing over Google Meets, which has been a really fun experience.
0: Okay.
5: And then since we got back to Cambridge a couple of weeks ago. Oh my God. It's been pretty nonstop since then.
0: It always amazes me how quickly you put on these productions at the ADC. They do have a very short time frame.
4: Yes.
0: And it opens next Thursday. You've got four shows, yeah? Thursday to Saturday, with a matinee on the Saturday as well.
4: Yep, we do. And we've been very lucky because we're funded by the Cambridge University Musical Theatre Society. They're doing it's a double bill with the earlier show, Midnight Train. So there's discounts on tickets, but they're also, we have a slightly weird time slot for ADC regulars. You'll see it's slightly different than usual because we're later, but we're longer. But yeah, but it's a fun one because then we'll have lots of people, especially people who are new to theatre, can experience both of these shows. Midnight Train is coming from Fringe, and then our one.
0: And what's been the hardest bit of it to get right?
4: I think potentially trying to think of how are we going to do blocking, how are we going to do all the rehearsals. Blocking, because obviously we're doing it online the whole time, and rehearse some of the scenes, there's a lot of physical comedy and humour, and so trying to convey that online, a bit tricky at the best of times. And then obviously because we have such a short amount of time in Cambridge in person, trying to fit everything in with tech, with production, with cast, and obviously we have a fairly large cast, we have larger than the original, so we have a larger ensemble. It's just been, yeah, me and Google Calendar become great friends.
0: So have you had to do the songs across Google Meet as well? Have you been actually singing and practicing the music?
4: Thankfully not. I'm not sure Google Meet would handle that.
0: No.
4: But our amazing musical directors, especially our main musical director, Rich, he made vocal stems and kind of annotated the vocal score and sent that out to cast, so everyone was able to learn all of the harmonies and all of their lyrics online over the holidays. Same with choreography. Our lovely choreographers basically filmed video tutorials on how to do all the dances. And then since we've been here, it's just a case of putting it in place and getting everyone information.
0: Excellent. So, Millie, for anyone who's not familiar with it, who's not heard about it online and whatever, what would you say to people to encourage them to come?
5: I think whether you are a cult fan of StarKid or you don't like musicals at all, there's something for everybody in this show, because if you're somebody who doesn't like musicals, you'll find the main character very relatable. And if you're someone who does like musicals, it's a really fun homage to everything that makes musical theatre so enjoyable. There's a lot of
4: musical style?
5: Musical
4: genres?
5: Yeah, musical genres, different musical genres all across the songs, lots of things to pick up on.
0: Excellent. Sounds good. So it opens next Thursday, as we said. Tickets available now on the ADC website. Yeah. Thanks very much for coming in, Millie and Mia.
5: Thank you.

0: and everybody's changing. And thanks again to Mia and Millie, who came in to tell us about The Guy Who Didn't Like Musicals, which you can see at the ADC Theatre next week. Let's take another look at the traffic and travel then. A14 and M11 seem to be okay this afternoon. We've got our usual slow traffic through Gonville Place in the centre of town. It's slow on Trumpington Road and the High Street southbound through Trumpington. Travel time 15 minutes currently. And it's slow on Newmarket Road westbound around Coldham's Lane by the retail park. Travel time there 10 minutes. Over the weekend, bus replacement services on Cambridge North, on Great Northern between Cambridge North and King's Lynn, and also on Greater Anglia between Cambridge North and Thetford. That's due to engineering works and affects Saturday and Sunday. We've got some Robbie Williams and Kylie on the way next for you, and a great song from The Cure playing before five as well.
1: How can Cambridge protect its historic buildings while making room for change? And should local communities have a greater say in what happens to the city's architectural heritage? On Cambridge Challenges, Lewis Herbert is joined by architectural historian Dr. Kelsey Wilson-Lee and conservation architect Patricia Ferrero-Riba to discuss the future of Cambridge's historic buildings and the lessons from controversial developments.
2: It doesn't make sense to me that a building like that, that could be perfectly adapted, is actually demolished to build something that is going to look very, very similar to what was there before.
3: So it's about making these places accessible to and meaningful to local people to improve local lives.
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And I'm a Believer. And before that was Robbie Williams and Kylie Minogue with Kids. 9 minutes to five now. It's Cambridge Radio. Matthew Parrott on home till six tonight. It's a good weekend for live music. Alison Moyet is at the Corn Exchange tonight. Tomorrow night, they've got a tribute to Syd Barrett. And on Sunday, Rochford and Hue and Cry in a double bill. That's all at the Corn Exchange. Meanwhile, the band Reef, remember them? They're at the Junction this evening. What else have we got for you? King Lear continues at the ADC Theatre. And it's the Cambridge Poetry Festival this weekend as well. So plenty to choose from. This is No Doubt now. You and

If you want more from the 1990s and early 2000s, Amy Gray is here in an hour's time. That's Don't Speak from No Doubt. And you heard it on Cambridge Radio. Now, I promised you some Cure, didn't I, before 5 o'clock? I'm a man of my word. Oh, that's not Cure. That's Wham. Okay, well, we'll do the Cure after the news then, in that case. Slight glitch on our computer system here. Sorry about that.

0: So that's Wham, I'm Your Man. I promise I will keep my words after the 5 o'clock news, and I will play you some Cure. Even if I have to fight the computer to get it. Also coming up after the news, we'll take a look at what's on at the movies this weekend, and I've got a couple of TV recommendations for you as well. Stay with us.
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2: From the Sky News Centre at 5. The man accused of a terror offence against Nigel Farage and who's charged with the murder of Anne Widdecombe will face a combined trial next June. 28-year-old Joshua Kerries appeared by video link at the Old Bailey. Our home editor Jason Farrell has been following proceedings in court.
3: What's happened today is that those charges have been joined and they will form part of a single trial. So prosecutors saying that the murder and the terrorist charges represent a single course of conduct and are inextricably linked.
2: Northern Ireland's First Minister says she's been invited for a police interview. Michelle O'Neill says she stands in solidarity with the residents of Garvaghy Road in Portadown who oppose a unionist parade. The King's personally paid Andrew Mountbatten Windsor's £1.5 million repair bill at Royal Lodge. It's understood the money ensures the Crown estate is reimbursed. There'll be no hosepipe ban in Yorkshire despite the area being declared in drought. Yorkshire Water says it's done extensive work to reduce leaks and manage supplies. Manchester City boss Enzo Maresca says he has complete trust in the club. He also denied the side's Premier League titles had been tainted by the guilty verdicts of breaking financial rules.
4: For me and for the players, we can control just the pitch side, the football side. So we are focused on that.
2: City deny wrongdoing. A report's found a dramatic increase in people wanting to be assessed for ADHD and autism in England, leaving thousands waiting for help. It's calling for a sector overhaul so individuals can get support based on need rather than having a confirmed diagnosis first. Catherine has experience of the system.
5: Especially in the area that I live in, even Right to Choose is coming out at about a 2-year wait.
2: And Susan Boyle's life story is to be told in a new documentary. The singer shot to fame in a 2009 Britain's Got Talent audition with her rendition of I Dreamed a Dream. And that's the latest. I'm Anna Bates.
6: Cambridge Radio News, I'm Matthew Parrott. The e-bike battery that killed a mother and two children in Cambridge had issues prior to the blaze. 31-year-old Gemma Germany, Lily 8 and Oliver 4 all lost their lives in the fire back in June 2023. The children's father, Scott Peden, survived. He told the inquest that he'd bought a replacement second battery after the previous one had been stolen and had visited a repairman twice when it had issues. The court was told no final decision had been made on whether to initiate criminal proceedings against any individuals or organisations. Counter-terrorism patrols have been investigating after two Latvian men were found inside RAF Molesworth, close to Huntingdon. The men were arrested under Section 4 of the Counter-Terrorism Act 2023. At present, police don't believe there's a connection to last month's events at RAF Fairford in Gloucestershire, but they've added they're in the very early stages of the investigation. Parts of Chesterton in Cambridge have been cordoned off today following reports of a man in the River Cam. Police were called at around 6 o'clock this morning and emergency services remain at the scene as searches continue. And Sir Ian McKellen will feature as the voice of the giant in the Arts Theatre's Christmas pantomime Jack and the Beanstalk this year. Audiences can expect to hear McKellen's iconic voice played throughout the show as he brings the giant to life. He recorded his lines earlier this week. That's the latest. There's more at cambridge.radio. Any showers dying away through the evening with clear skies developing, staying windy, a minimum temperature overnight of 8 Celsius. For tomorrow, a dry start with good spells of sunshine, some showers developing by the afternoon, perhaps turning heavy at times, and a maximum temperature for tomorrow of 14 degrees.
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see we got it in the end, The Cure and In Between Days, 7 minutes past five. Good afternoon, this is Matthew Parrott on Cambridge Radio with Home through until six tonight, when Amy Gray will be here. And then you've got the Urban Bassline Show with DJs Misty, MXL, Cliche and Big G, all hosted by Johnny Five tonight as usual. And then Gavin Richards will be playing Friday Night Grooves from 10 till midnight. Let's just see how groovy Gavin can get tonight, shall we? Coming next, we'll take a look at what's on at our Cambridge cinemas this weekend. And I've got one or two TV recommendations for you as well. All after Moloko. This is Sing It Back.

Moloko and Sing It Back. So, entertainment over the weekend then. Quite a lot of good movies around at the moment. We mentioned Verity last week. This is a psychological thriller adapted from Colleen Hoover's best-selling novel. Stars Anne Hathaway and Dakota Johnson. That one's worth that one is worth checking out. I think that's the number one film currently in the UK. But some other choices are the Paul Greengrass movie The Uprising, all about the peasants' revolt in 1381, starring Tom Hollander, that one, and Andrew Garfield as well. And The Social Reckoning is the big new movie out this weekend, which is a companion piece to the film The Social Network. And it's all about the investigations into Facebook and whistleblowing on some of their most guarded secrets. That one is worth looking at as well, I think. On the TV, a couple of things I've been watching recently. Clickbait Clinic with Stacey Dooley. That's on iPlayer. This is where Stacey Dooley investigates some of the trends that have been on social media, particularly about health and wellness. And she looks into whether they actually have any substance behind them, whether they could actually change your life, or whether they're a complete scam. And she talks to various doctors to find out the truth. That's quite entertaining. Also, on Disney Plus at the moment, Rivals. Rivals is a brilliant TV series based on the Jilly Cooper novels. It's into season two now, although they've only released, I think, half the episodes of season two so far. But it's set in the 80s. It's really funny and really touching at times as well. So definitely worth something if you want some good escapism. And another one worth looking at on Disney Plus is Furious. This is a new drama, just one season of this one. And it's about an FBI agent who starts to investigate a calculating female serial killer who targets powerful men connected to a web of abuse. This one, it's a serious subject, but it's it goes in lots of different directions. It's very intelligent and doesn't take itself too seriously either. So eight episodes to this. It's called Furious, and you can see that one now on Disney Plus.

0: It's Martin Garrix with you too, and that one is called Fireflies. In the business news tonight, EasyJet is cutting back on its schedule. We'll have more details for you soon. First, though, another look at the situation on the roads. Gonville Place seems to have returned to normal now, which is good news if you're travelling through the centre of Cambridge. Still slow, though, on Newmarket Road westbound around Coldhams Lane by the retail park. Travel time there is around 5 minutes. And it's slow on Trumpington Road and the High Street southbound through Trumpington. But our main routes, M11 and A14, seem to be running well at the moment. Over the weekend, we've got some bus replacement services on Great Northern between Cambridge North and King's Lynn, and also on Greater Anglia between Cambridge North and Thetford. That affects both Saturday and Sunday. On the way next, we've got some Jerry Rafferty for you, and Dido is playing before 5:30 as well.
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0: couple of highlights on Cambridge Radio for tomorrow. Joe Coleman will be here, as always, on Saturday breakfast between 8 and 10. She'll be talking to local author Jane Wilson Howarth about her latest book, which is a memoir entitled Under a Himalayan Sky. That's with Joe tomorrow between 8 and 10. And the Cambridge Film Show is back tomorrow lunchtime at midday. They'll be taking a look at a couple of the films I mentioned earlier, The Uprising, the new movie from Paul Greengrass with Andrew Garfield, and The Social Reckoning as well, they'll feature. Plus, they're going to talk about that Tom Cruise film, which, by all accounts, has not had the best reviews. But let's hear what the Cambridge Film Show have got to say about it tomorrow. Right now, here's Anna Bates with tonight's business news.
1: In the city, the FTSE's closed up 110 points at 10,552. EasyJet is cutting 700,000 additional seats from its winter schedule. It matches the number already announced earlier this year, meaning a total of 1.4 million fewer seats will be available between now and March. Jet fuel is currently around 50% more expensive than it was before the Iran war. Young people who aren't in education, work or training could be given a leg up by the Premier League. The organisation is planning to support more than 250,000 children and teenagers by offering things like mentoring and activities through football club charities. Lecturers at a university in London will continue their long-running strike action after talks with bosses failed. Members of the University and College Union at Goldsmiths have rejected the latest pay offer. And contracts which ban workers from setting up their own firms or joining industry rivals after leaving their jobs will be stopped by the government. The Prime Minister says so-called non-compete clauses create hiring problems for start-up firms.
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0: That's nice, isn't it? Dido and Here With Me. Exactly 5:30 now. And our top stories this hour. Joshua Kerry, the man accused of a terror plot against Nigel Farage and who's charged with murdering Anne Widdecombe, will face a single trial next year. Prosecutors have successfully argued the death of the ex-Tory minister in July is inextricably linked to other allegations. Northern Ireland's First Minister says she'll cooperate with a police investigation over the Drumcree standoff. Michelle O'Neill's been invited to an interview over her involvement in a protest in Portadown. The King has paid £1.5 million out of his private income to cover repair costs owed by his brother, Andrew Mountbatten Windsor. They were on his former home, the Crown-owned Royal Lodge, which he was forced to leave before the end of his lease. Zach Polanski has vowed to stay on as Green Party leader. That's despite coming second to Labour in the by-election in Sir Keir Starmer's old seat of Holborn and St Pancras. Here, the e-bike battery that killed a mother and two children in Cambridge had issues prior to the blaze, an inquest has heard. And parts of Chesterton were cordoned off today following reports of a man in the River Cam. Your weather for tomorrow, a dry start with some good spells of sunshine and a maximum of 14 degrees. Sport now, and Cambridge United head coach Neil Harris insists that standards mustn't slip ahead of their League One game with Blackpool tomorrow. The U's go into the match on the back of a 2-1 victory over Northampton Town midweek in the EFL Trophy and have no fresh injury worries. Harris also believes that his in-form team must use their strong start to their advantage against a side who are winless since late August.
1: We found a way of, I think, winning 6 out of 12 games, drawing 4 and only losing 2. So, you know, it's been a positive start for us, which we would have gladly took, you know, 3 months ago when the fixtures were coming out. But we don't want to step back, you know. So we use that as a strength that we've overcome adversity. But then when you do become a little bit stronger, you just have to keep driving it, and then that's my job to drive it. But then the players to keep churning out the performances.
0: And now with a roundup of the rest of your day's sport, here's David Garrett.
2: Manchester City boss Enzo Maresca insists the club's previous title wins have absolutely not been tainted despite the verdict that found them guilty of breaching Premier League financial rules. The Italian says he has complete trust in those running the club as City continue their appeal against the ruling. Maresca admits the squad's focus has to remain on football with a huge test away to Liverpool this weekend.
3: For me and for the players, we can control just the pitch side, the football side. So we are focused on that, and this is what we can do and we can control. We cannot control something different.
2: Manchester United manager Michael Carrick believes Manchester City's appeal against a guilty verdict for breaching Premier League financial rules needs to be resolved quickly.
4: Speed's essential for everyone to be clear, to be able to deal with it, to be able to move on, whatever happens. It's unprecedented, you know, it's a unique situation to be in this at this level. We all need to know what's going to happen, really.
2: Mikel Arteta says Arsenal, like the rest of the Premier League, will have to wait and see what happens to title rival City. Arteta wouldn't be drawn on the appeal and insists he doesn't know what impact the judgment will have on City's performances. Everton's Friedkin Group is exploring new investment options, including a potential sale less than 2 years after completing its takeover. Boss David Moyes says there were signs the club's owners were losing interest after a disappointing summer transfer window.
5: It's for Evertonians I'm more disappointed, because we went through a season where there wasn't much drama. Maybe after the way things sort of worked out over the transfer window, I probably was seen through it a bit before that. So, and I think it's probably there for all Evertonians to see now.
2: Max Verstappen will start the Singapore Grand Prix sprint race from pole position after edging out Mercedes driver George Russell in qualifying. Championship leader Kimi Antonelli could only manage seventh. Arthur Ferry fell just short against Karen Khachanov, losing a deciding tiebreak in the final set at the Shanghai Masters. The British number one missed his chance in the three-hour marathon after going a break up in the decider against the 26th seed. Novak Djokovic was a shock loser, beaten by Herbert Hurkacz. And Australian batsman Nick Maddison made the longest duck by an Australian opener in Test history. He was out to South Africa's Marco Jansen for naught after a tortuous 33 balls without scoring.
0: Your sports editors this afternoon were David Garrett and Daniel Baker.
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0: Terence, Trent D'Arby, If You Let Me Stay. Amy Gray has joined me in the studio now. Hi, Amy.
1: Hello, 80s banger.
0: Yeah, another one for you. And do you know what he calls himself these days? He's changed his name, a bit like Cat Stevens.
1: Yeah, did a name Sananda Maitreya, isn't it?
0: That's it. Yeah. Well done. You see, I thought I was going to catch you out on that
1: I think, but... I'm trying to think when he changed his name to that, whether that was in the 90s or not, because I've definitely used it, but it might have been on another program.
0: Might have been a bit after. I'm not sure. But yeah. I did go and see him either earlier this year, I think it was, or maybe last year at the Junction. And he was great. Fantastic.
1: Yeah, still out singing. Yeah.
0: And his voice is still amazing.
1: Lovely. Well. Yeah, lovely voice.
0: Have you had a good week?
1: I have had a good week. How are you doing?
0: I'm all right.
1: Are you cold?
0: We always kind of have a moan to each other at this time of the week, don't we? Sort of say, oh, it's been tiring. We've had a lot to do.
1: I'm old and tired.
0: It's just the end of the week. End
1: but
0: of
1: then
0: the week
1: you get the 80s bangers on, or 90s bangers in my case, and then we're off again.
0: That's right. Now, I heard you last week... wondering what was the Jimmy Nail song that I played on the Cambridge
1: Kids
0: show.
1: Oh, what was it? I didn't hear it.
0: I thought you were going to listen.
1: I thought you were going to listen in.
0: Aww. It was Crocodile Shoes.
1: I love Crocodile Shoes. I love it.
0: Not as
1: good song.
0: I like it too, but not as much as the other one.
1: No one else.
0: What? That one. I didn't recognise that at all.
1: I think I did it club style.
0: What's his big, his really big one?
1: I can't remember what it's called. It's Ain't No Something and Ain't No Use.
0: Oh my gosh,
1: I can't
0: terrible,
1: think what the title of it is.
0: We're going to have to look it up now. I'm gonna look it up because it's going to drive us mad, yeah.
1: His best of...
0: Ain't No Doubt.
1: I was saying Ain't No and then somehow couldn't get the word doubt. Yeah, his best of album is called The Nail File. How hilarious is that?
0: Brilliant. Anyway, we didn't come here to talk about Jimmy Nail. We came here to talk about your programme, which is on at 6 tonight. What have you got in store for us?
1: Oh, what have we got? We've got a dance track to open that has a very familiar... It samples a theme tune in it, that everyone loves the theme tune, and that sort of kicks in randomly about halfway through. So we've got that to, you know...
0: Like a TV theme tune?
1: Yes, a sports theme tune.
0: Oh,
1: and that
0: will,
1: you know, if you do want a bit of a pick-me-up, we'll have that start. Also got some Cranberries, Ashanti, and... Megson, when they were in a few weeks ago, had mentioned another Levellers song that they liked, but we played their big song, What a Beautiful Day, we played that, but they have another song that any Levellers fan, it's like their other big song, and so I've left it a couple of weeks, but I'm going to play it tonight.
0: Okay, brilliant. So Amy will be your Friday pick-me-up if you need one today.
1: I'll try.
0: Between 6 and 7. We'll see you then. Thanks, Amy. M11 southbound is partially blocked at the moment due to an accident after Junction 9, that's at Saffron Walden. Slow traffic in town on Trumpington Road and the High Street, going through Trumpington, travel time 15 minutes there. And also slow on Newmarket Road westbound around Coldhams Lane by the retail park, travel time is 10 minutes. And over the weekend, buses instead of trains... on Great Northern between Cambridge North and King's Lynn, and Greater Anglia between Cambridge North and Thetford. That affects both Saturday and Sunday. Now, talking of good 90s music, we've got some Weezer on the way for you, and we'll do the Jacksons as well before we go at 6 o'clock tonight.
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exactly 5:45 now. That's Weezer with Buddy Holly. And I'm here till 6. Then it's Amy, as we said. Urban Baseline Show at 7 with Johnny 5. As always, guest DJs tonight, Misty, MXL, Cliche and Big G. And then Gavin Richards has a special show tonight between 10 and midnight. I think this is a one-off, 1 week only, so make sure you don't miss it. He's playing Friday Night Grooves. Can't wait to hear that.

0: Taylor Swift, she's got a new song out called Patient Zero, which we're playing here on Cambridge Radio, but that was The Fate of Ophelia. Now, join me if you can for the Cambridge Gig Show next week. We'll be telling you about gigs coming to this area from Ronan Keating, from Tony Hadley, Go West, The Blue Tones, and also some tribute gigs playing the music of Joni Mitchell and Barbara Streisand, all on the Cambridge Gig Show. You can catch it on Sunday afternoon at 1, Tuesday evening at 6, or next Friday afternoon at 2. Time now, though, for the showbiz news. Here's Ruth McKee.
1: Martin Freeman's going to be the voice of Gromit in an audiobook of the much-loved character's autobiography. The famously silent dog will finally tell his story in a work written by Wallace and Gromit creator Nick Park. Grant, the autobiography of Gromit, is out later this month. It can be pre-ordered now. Alison Hammond says she thought she was having a heart attack on live TV when she was rushed off this morning last week. The presenter appeared to clutch her chest as she was taken off set to hospital. She later confirmed it was a panic attack. But returning to screens earlier alongside co-host Dermot O'Leary, she called the ordeal surreal and scary. Benedict Cumberbatch says there are positives that can be seen in humanity's relationship with nature. His documentary, How to Live on Earth, is out on YouTube now. It looks at the possibilities of building a sustainable future where humans can live in harmony with the natural world. Benedict says it's all about changing how we think.
2: It's a mindset shift for sure, but it feels like it's really, really gathering momentum in all the three pillars that we talk about in How to Live on Earth. This idea of how to feed the future, looking at the future of food production in a way that sustains us without depleting the resources that are used to do that.
1: And there's going to be a new documentary about the life and career of Susan Boyle this New Year's Eve. It'll include an interview with the singer and insights from her friends and family. She became a global sensation after performing I Dreamed a Dream from Les Miserables on Britain's Got Talent in 2009.
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It's got to be one of the great song lyrics. I get my kicks above the late waistline, sunshine. Murray Head, One Night in Bangkok. And that will just about do it for me for tonight. But I've got a big 70s anthem to leave you with. Thanks very much for listening. Amy Gray is up next with her selection of music from the 1990s and early 2000s. Join me if you can for the Cambridge Gig Show Sunday at 1, and I'll see you back here next Friday, 4 till 6 on Home. Have a great weekend.

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Thank you. 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Coming up at 6, Amy Gray takes us from the 90s and into the 2000s. At 7, Johnny Five presents guest and resident DJs in the Urban Bassline Show. 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
2: From the Sky News Centre at 6. Prosecutors have linked a man's charge of a terror offence against Nigel Farage with the alleged murder of Anne Widdecombe, calling it politically and ideologically motivated. 28-year-old Joshua Kerry is to face a single trial next year. Northern Ireland's First Minister says she'll cooperate with the investigation after being invited for a police interview over a Drumcree protest. Michelle O'Neill says she stands in solidarity with the Garvaghy Road residents in Portadown who don't want a unionist parade to pass through their community.
3: This is the difference between right and wrong. It's as simple as that for me. In terms of reaching out to the Orange Order directly, no, I have not, but I have directly appealed for this madness to end.
2: Two Latvian nationals arrested on suspicion of trespassing offences at RAF Molesworth in Cambridgeshire have been released on bail. Police also found an abandoned car. Zach Polanski is promising to carry on as Green Party leader. That's despite coming second to Labour in Sir Keir Starmer's old seat in a North London by-election.
4: What just happened in Holborn and St Pancras is we over tripled our vote share. Of course I wanted to win. No one runs an election to lose. But ultimately what I've seen over the last few weeks are people who are excited about our plans for rent control, tackling the climate crisis and nationalising Thames Water.
2: The UK has reaffirmed its support for the International Criminal Court. The US has imposed sanctions after a former judge was awarded the Nobel Peace Prize, who Israel's accused of demonisation. Marco Rubio's America's top diplomat.
5: We will ban transactions with this rogue court, cutting off their resources and crippling their ability to operate against us. The American people are not subject to the jurisdiction of this fake ICC. Either the ICC will end its threats, or we will end the ICC.
2: And 41,000 bottles of Iron Brew have been stolen from a depot in North Lanarkshire. Police say they were in a lorry taken almost a fortnight ago. That's the latest. I'm Anna Bates.
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Mr. Roy and Saved on Cambridge Radio. Welcome, I'm Amy Gray, and this is 90s and early 2000s music until 7. Thank you very much to our Friday friend Matthew P for the home programme. Some nice 90s in there tonight, Matthew P. No doubt Weeze are very good, like that one. I am live in the studio, so please feel free to get in touch. Do keep me company. 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Do you need a Friday pick-me-up? This is what me and Matthew were discussing. Sometimes we need it. Sometimes on a Friday, you kind of want to chill out. Or do you want to do something fun? Let me know. I think me and Matthew are erring on the side of towards chill out this week. But let's see where the hour goes. But we are starting with Ashanti.

Ashanti and Foolish on Cambridge Radio. It's one of those outros that is quiet. I think, do I talk over that? But it's nice as well. So I thought I'll just let that one play out. Well, it is Friday. Yay for us. Friday. It's 90s and Y2K music. Here's Outkast.

Outcast and Miss Jackson on Cambridge Radio. It's Amy Gray here. Hello to you. A couple of weeks ago, we had folk duo Megson on the show, who you might have seen. They do a lot around Cambridge, originally from the Northeast. Lovely band. And they talked about The Levellers, which were a 90s inspiration for them. And we played What a Beautiful Day. The other song they really liked was this one. And I thought, we'll leave it a few weeks, then we'll have the other Levellers song, which is One Way, which is a great song too. And it's one of those ones that it wasn't the big charting song for them. It was originally released. It was back right sort of early 90s. That album came out in 91 that was on. But it was, you know, when you have these songs, it doesn't matter that they didn't chart that well. They kind of enter the public consciousness. And it's definitely a fan favourite for Levellers fans. It's One Way. There's

0: Levelers and One Way. And coming up, it's a 90s favourite from the Cardigans.
1: How can Cambridge protect its historic buildings while making room for change? And should local communities have a greater say in what happens to the city's architectural heritage? On Cambridge Challenges, Lewis Herbert is joined by architectural historian Dr. Kelsey Wilson-Lee and conservation architect Patricia Ferrero-Riba to discuss the future of Cambridge's historic buildings and the lessons from controversial developments.
2: It doesn't make sense to me that a building like that, that could be perfectly adapted, is actually demolished to build something that is going to look very, very similar to what was there before.
3: So it's about making these places accessible to and meaningful to local people to improve local lives.
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think I might have revealed previously that I had a Peter Andre Mysterious Girl was the first CD single that I bought. I think just the first single, and I think it would have been on CD. And we are going to have a, well, it might be a little bit of a different version of Mysterious Girl. It's one of the remixes of it, and that's going to be after Tina Arena.

Peter Andre, Mysterious Girl. It was the Malibu edit of that song. If you thought, oh, it kind of sounds like it, but a little bit not like it. Now, tonight on our schedule, a bit of a change. No weekend waffle, but there is Late Night with Gavin Richards. Well, this sounds very exciting. Gavin's Friday Night Grooves. He has grooves, yes, and conversation to unwind this evening. So that's Gavin will be live 10 until midnight. Well, that sounds fun. And well, after me, it is, of course, the Urban Bayside Show, and I will have the lineup a little bit later on. We'll be right back.

0: Cranberries and Dreams on Cambridge Radio. This is 90s and Y2K music, and I couldn't resist. I had to look up the year. I'm not so hot on guessing a year for stuff. Sometimes I'm all right. I thought it was probably 94, and it is. The 94 is the re-release. If you're a Cranberries fan, you'll know this. It was released in 92, re-released in 94. And I was just looking up Australia. The Australian release was towards the end of 93. I don't know why, but there we are. Okay, here's Bare Naked Ladies.
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1: Corner shop and brimful of Asher. Maybe one week I'll play the non-Norman Cook version of it. That's, I guess, I don't know, call it the original one they released prior to that mix becoming really popular. It's quite a bit slower, but yeah, maybe we'll try that one out. This is Amy Gray on Cambridge Radio, and I mentioned earlier that we do have an exciting schedule change tonight. Not that we don't love the weekend waffle, we do, but tonight from 10 until midnight, it's Late Night with Gavin Richards, who we're promised is going to be playing some Friday night grooves. So yeah, check that one out. But also Gavin will be back on Saturday, as he normally is, 10 till midday as well. And before Gavin, it's Saturday Breakfast with Joe Coleman. Joe's guest tomorrow, local author Jane Wilson-Haworth, who's talking about her latest book, which is a memoir entitled Under a Himalayan Sky. So interesting. I wonder if she's been to the Himalayas. Interesting to hear that one. Now, still to come, we've got Nomad, JXL, and we're going to finish with, well, it's an all-out 90s banger. You're going to like that one.
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TNT Music Factory and Things That Make You Go Hmm. I always want to call that Things That Make You Go Hmm with just M's whenever I'm looking for it. I'm like, oh, was it there? Oh, okay. It's got an H at the beginning of it. Here is Elvis versus JXL.

Elvis versus JXL on Cambridge Radio. Now, tonight on the Urban Baseline Show, it's Misty, MXL, Cliche and Big G. They are all joining Johnny Five. And now, in the studio, just before I came on air, I gave this one a quick spin. It's Nomad, and I want to give you Devotion. And Johnny Five has told me there is a new mix of this one out. He says quite different to this one, so one to check out. Motion.

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1: That's Nomad featuring MC Mikey Freedom and I Want to Give You Devotion. Urban Bassline Show is up next. And I did promise a big song to finish. So I've gone with SL2. See you next week.

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7: From the Sky News Centre at 7. The man accused of murdering Anne Widdecombe and a terror plot against Nigel Farage will face a combined trial next June. Prosecutors argued the cases represent a single course of conduct and are linked. 28-year-old Joshua Kerry has appeared at the Old Bailey. Our home editor Jason Farrell was there.
8: The prosecutor, Jonathan Polney, says the murder of Anne Widdecombe was politically and ideologically motivated. Now, Justice Chima Grubb, who is the judge in this case, agreed that the cases should be joined.
7: Northern Ireland's First Minister says she'll cooperate with a police investigation, insisting she stands in solidarity with nationalist residents who oppose a unionist march. Michelle O'Neill has been invited for interview following a protest in Portadown. The cost of Andrew Mountbatten Windsor's departure from Royal Lodge has been covered by the King. We're told the cash ensures the Crown estate is not out of pocket. The United Nations has called US plans to live stream an execution abhorrent. Nadal Hassan's been sentenced to death for killing 13 people at a military base in Texas in 2009. It was announced by America's Defense Secretary, but Vice President J.D. Vance isn't sure.
9: He took them at their most vulnerable and gunned down these people where they live. So whatever the controversy is about the method of the execution, I hope that people don't forget that this is a guy who brutally murdered a lot of innocent people. Now that said, I mean, look, if it's ultimately live streamed, I'm not going to be watching it.
7: A drought has been declared in Yorkshire. Here's climate scientist Dr. Chloe Brimacombe.
10: Yorkshire Water earlier in the year were quite confident that they wouldn't need to put in place a hosepipe ban in Yorkshire this year. So it's obviously showing how record-breaking in the southeast of England, but also for Yorkshire, the dry and the hot weather was this summer.
7: And eating dinner and snacking late has been found to increase the risks of liver disease by up to 30%. Researchers studied around 200,000 people. That's the latest. I'm Anna Bates.
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11: 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It's another Friday with me, Johnny Five, and the Urban Baseline Show on Cambridge Radio. First of all, I'd like to thank Amy Gray for her 90s and 2000s show. Also, last week's DJs, Taking Liberties, DJ Kazza, Carl Bloomfield and Rough Diamond with MC Kimsey. On this week's show, we've got Misty, MXL, and Cliche with Big G on the mic. Misty's going to kick off the show, so here we go.

giving out some shout outs to the K-Man, Joe Fenmore, Levi, Simon, Daisy Sword, Mark Spillett, Mark, Glenn Joel, Harrison.

Yeah, who's ready for this one? Wherever you're sat in the car, sat at home, finishing work, cooking your dinner, let's get this party started.

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2: Yeah, we're back. The Urban Baseline Show with me, Johnny Five. Up next, you got MXL and Cliche. Back, going back to back. So here we are.

have your attention. I've just been handed an urgent and horrifying news story. And I need all of you to stop what you're doing and listen, listen, listen, listen.

Hey yo, yeah, I remember my gran, she overheard me listening to tape packs, and then she'd come and ask me, why do they keep playing the same songs over and over from the beginning?

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Sorry about that. We were just taking photos of all the DJs tonight. Up next is DJ Misty again. Here we go.

yeah, we're going to leave DJ Misty with the last 15 minutes of the show. Straight after this show, you've got Late Night Groove with Gavin Richards. If you're going out tonight, wrap a bit warm. It is a bit cold out there tonight. And please, please, please, do not drink and drive. And we will see you next week, so stay safe. If you enjoyed the show tonight, you can listen back on the Urban Baseline website. If you don't know the address, here it is. It's urbanbaseline-show.co.uk. As I said before, we'll see you next week. So stay safe, be good, and God bless.

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5: From the Sky News Centre at 10. Northern Ireland Secretary Sir Chris Bryant has banned a unionist parade at the centre of a standoff in Portadown. Orange Order members had been given permission to march down Garvaki Road for the first time in almost 30 years. It never went ahead. Among those against it is First Minister Michelle O'Neill, who's been invited to a police interview over her involvement in a protest.
6: I would question, really genuinely question, why anyone in the Orange Order or within political unionism thought that it was a good idea to open up this gaping wound that is Drumcree and the Garvaki Road.
5: Donald Trump says Russia is to immediately supply the US and global market with 300,000 tonnes of diesel fuel. Our US correspondent Mark Stone has questioned how big a deal this is.
7: It would satisfy about 13 to 14 hours worth of total US demand. 13 hours is all it would take for that diesel that Putin is going to sell to the Americans to run out.
5: Mr. Trump did promise more would follow, but full details aren't known. The American president insists it'll bring prices down ahead of midterm elections next month. Prosecutors say the killing of ex-Tory minister Anne Widdecombe was politically motivated, as they link it with a terror charge. Joshua Kerry, who's 28, will stand a single trial. An earthquake with a magnitude of 7.6 has hit Panama. Tsunami warnings in Central America are being lifted. Zach Polanski has promised to stay on as Green Party leader, despite coming second to Labour in a North London by-election. England, Scotland and Wales all have leads to defend in the home legs of their Women's World Cup playoff semi-finals next week. The Lionesses lead Greece 3-1. Alessia Russo was among the goal scorers.
8: The most important thing was a win, and that's what we've done tonight. Definitely things that we can learn from.
5: Elsewhere, Portugal beat Northern Ireland 4-0. And that's the latest. I'm Anna Bates.
9: Any showers will die away throughout the late evening. Clear skies developing overnight. It'll stay a little bit windy. Minimum temperature of 8 degrees Celsius. Saturday will start dry with some good spells of sunshine. Some showers developing by the afternoon, perhaps turning heavy at times. A maximum temperature tomorrow of 14 degrees Celsius.
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9: Well, it's 2 minutes past 10 on a Friday night. Matthew Parrott threw down the gauntlet earlier, I think, when he said, how much groove can I get on a Friday night? Well, quite a lot, perhaps.

It's Earth, Wind and Fire September on a, yes, Friday night even, not a Saturday night, it's a Friday night. It is October, but there we go. And it's late night with Gavin Richards, apparently. I feel the schedule might be over-promising and under-delivering tonight. Apparently, I've got Friday night grooves and conversation. Well, we're going to do some grooves, some quite cool music in the first hour. And then in the second hour, it'll still be cool, but it'll be a bit more kind of chill. A few love songs, a bit of cheese even. We'll have it all for you tonight. 07919 070 490, or studio@cambridge.radio. When the other radio stations have long given up. We're live, we're local on this Friday night. I'm live from the bunkers. Cambridge Radio, good evening.

Well, I think I've well and truly completed my Cambridge Radio bingo card. If I'm doing late night, that's got to be a new one for me. Wasn't supposed to be here at all this weekend. Something's gone very, very wrong with the diary. We'll try and make sense of that later on. Ten past ten on a Friday evening. It is the Poetry Festival across Cambridge this weekend. There's loads of stuff going on. There's a sensory poetry workshop. There's games, poems, an e-exhibition, a local publisher's fair. There's a Chinese poetry workshop. We've got ridiculous rhymes and tremendous tongue twisters. So there's kind of good family stuff. That's pitched to age 5 to 11. So then we've got Voices of Dissent, an evening of protest. Test poetry if you want something a little bit more provocative, perhaps. But lots of events going on around the city this weekend, the 10th and the 11th of October. Do look out for that. It's cambridgepoetryfestival.org. Let's have a poem tonight. Go on, send me a poem. Short one, preferably. We don't want another Homer's Odyssey on our hands, but if you've got a good poem, just a little haiku, a limerick or something a little bit pithy and fun, 07919 07 490 490. Let me have it tonight, and we'll share it with Cambridge. You're close.

Ed Sheeran and Sapphire on Cambridge Radio. The first poem's in. I once knew a man called Enos. No, we're not going to do this poem tonight. I might have to scrap this feature before it's even started. Send me good quality but short poems. 07919 070 490 or studio@cambridge.radio. And yes, we will have a triple connection. I know this has been worrying and exercising you. We'll have a triple connection tonight at 11 o'clock. This is, I suppose this is a sort of insurance policy to have a few features like Saturday morning, just in case I oversleep tomorrow and we have to stick this on as a repeat. Got a feeling the boss might notice, but it's a backup plan. It's a plan B for tomorrow. You never know. Jamiroquai on Cambridge Radio.

0: It's Ray featuring Amma and Absolutely. No, I've got no idea at all. It's Joy on Cambridge Radio at 23 minutes past 10 live on a Friday night. But it's all part of the groove this evening. So how did we get to the point where I was not going to be on at all this weekend, and then suddenly I'm all over the schedule. I'm here tonight. I'm here tomorrow morning. I do apologise. Originally I wasn't going to be here tomorrow morning. That was all part of the plan. And then the waffle team said they couldn't do tonight. So Muggins here said I'll help out on Friday night. I thought it would help ease the guilt of Saturday morning. And then plans changed on Saturday, and I became free again, and I said, shall I come back to the show on Saturday? I thought, no, please stay away. But no, it was come back, you can do it after all. So I'm here twice, but we'll do a triple connection tonight at 11, and if anyone's around putting in a bit of late night practice, then well, it'll all help for tomorrow morning.
1: Tell me, what you gonna do?
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0: It's a Friday night on Cambridge Radio, 28 minutes past 10 o'clock. It's Gavin with you in here until midnight. I don't think I've ever said that. Just trying to work out how this has happened this weekend, and I do apologise that I'm here tonight and tomorrow, but we'll work this out. We'll get over it together. It feels a lot warmer tonight, actually, than it did this morning, which in turn felt a heck of a lot warmer than it did yesterday. Yesterday was freezing. By this rate, it's going to be about 30 degrees Celsius tomorrow, isn't it? If it just keeps getting warmer and warmer every night and day, we will see. We've got George Benson on the way in just a moment here on Cambridge Radio.
1: How can Cambridge protect its historic buildings while making room for change? And should local communities have a greater say in what happens to the city's architectural heritage? On Cambridge Challenges, Lewis Herbert is joined by architectural historian Dr. Kelsey Wilson-Lee and conservation architect Patricia Ferrero-Riba to discuss the future of Cambridge's historic buildings and the lessons from controversial developments.
2: It doesn't make sense to me that a building like that, that could be perfectly adapted, is actually demolished to build something that is going to look very, very similar to what was there before.
3: So it's about making these places accessible to and meaningful to local people to improve local lives.
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I heard Matthew Parrott when I was driving home this evening, when he read out on the schedule that Gavin has a Friday night grooves. There was a little chuckle. I think even an expression of doubt or disdain or incredulity. Well, we're not laughing now, are we? George Benson and Give Me the Night. What more do you want on a Friday night here on KBJ? Well, how about a bit of 80s cheese?

So it's Grooves till 11 o'clock. Then we've got a triple connection on the way, just to pretend it's Saturday morning. Just in case I don't wake up tomorrow. Then it's love songs and just sort of relaxing, chill-out classics, just to kick back to after the triple connection up to midnight, just to enjoy and just sort of seamlessly slide into the weekend. And don't forget, we're looking for a bit of poetry tonight. It is Poetry Weekend in Cambridge, which is a great event. Actually, it happens, I think, on this weekend in October every year. So the Cambridge Poetry Festival. Let's have your best poem. Go on. It's got to be short, something along the lines of a haiku or a limerick. No sort of Homer's Odyssey. We don't want sort of a classic Greek verse or anything tonight. Just something short, pithy, fun. 07919 070490 on the text or the WhatsApp studio at cambridge.radio.

Chic and Le Freak on Cambridge Radio. Gavin with you here until midnight. Not used to saying that. It's 10:45 on this Friday evening. Let's take a moment out from all the groove and mark the fact that John Lennon was born on this day in 1940, which means that he would have been 86 today.

It's the birth date of John Lennon, 9th of October 1940. He would have been 86 today. It is Cambridge Radio.

Friday evening on Cambridge Radio. Very good evening to Christine from Friday mornings on Cambridge Radio. And also Wednesday evenings if you like your metal hot. Christine is always a fount of knowledge and points out that Sean Ono Lennon, the son of John and Yoko, it's also his birthday today, shares the same birthday as his father John. So he's 51 today, born on this day in 1975. Every day is an education when you've got Christine Schneider around on Cambridge Radio. It's 8 minutes to 11. We'll squeeze in a couple more and then we'll do a triple connection for you.

Jungle and Vizian on Cambridge Radio. Late Night Friday with Gavin. And on this day in 1993, so we're going back 33 years now, Take That had their second UK number one single. It was a song that had been originally written and released in 1979, but the version from Take That in 93 featured Scottish singer Lulu and gave her a number one hit nearly 30 years after her first hit in 1964. Can you remember what it is? I think we're on the same page, aren't we? It's 4 minutes to 11. Take That, Relight My Fire on Cambridge Radio, and we'll do a triple connection for you in just a moment.

0: it was number one 33 years ago today. Let's take that, and featuring Lulu, of course, Relight My Fire here on Cambridge Radio. I think that's probably your quota of groove for this evening. It's been quite cool, isn't it? I've enjoyed that. We'll do something a bit more relaxing, a few love songs, a few chill out classics to take you up to midnight, but not before this.
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0: It's time for the Triple Connection. We normally do this at 11 o'clock on a Saturday morning, and we'll do it at 11 o'clock again tomorrow. But for anybody up sort of knocking about this time of night and wants a bit of a mental agility challenge, we've got three songs in a row. There's something in the artist name or the titles or both or either or neither. No, maybe one of them somewhere. A word in the artist or title that makes a bit of a link. What is it? Can you work it out? 07919 07049M. On the text or the WhatsApp, I'm here to listen to your answers.

Johnson. What is the mystery link between these three songs? It's something in the artist's name and all the titles. Kicking off with Glitter and Gold there. Remember that if you can get it during the first or second song, or even suggest what the third song might be, you'll generally just get extra points or just impress me, which is good enough, to be honest. That's all I need tonight. 07919 070 49. Books is the first suggestion. No, it's not. It's not to do with Barnes and Noble, but a good, worthy suggestion after the first song. Keep going there, and let me know your suggestions on the text or the WhatsApp or studio at cambridge.radio. Here's the second one.

It's the second one of the Triple Connection this evening. Three songs in a row. Something in the artist titles and all the artist names, or the song titles even, I should say, that form a bit of a link. And I do not believe it. Not only did Christine enlighten us with incredible trivia knowledge about John Lennon and his son, but she's also got the triple connection. And not only that, but she's predicted this. I think too much knowledge there. Share a bit of brain power around tonight, please.

Well, that's the end of the Triple Connection. Those three songs in a row. We'll give you the answer in about 10, 15 minutes. What is the link between them? Something in the titles and or the artist names. 07 919 070 490 if you know. 13 minutes past 11 is Cambridge Radio for a Friday night. Are we ready then to chill out into the weekend?

FNCC on Cambridge Radio. I've given you the text or WhatsApp number plenty of times, I think, now for the triple connection. Same number, though, or studio at cambridge.radio if you'd like to request a song this evening. And if it's a relaxing and half-decent song, we'll stick it on before midnight tonight here on Cambridge Radio, where we're chilling out into the weekend.

the latest one, that's Vanessa Williams, by the way, save the best till last. But the latest scare story from El Nino is that it's going to cut off your internet, apparently. So experts, there's always an expert, isn't there, for these things? They're warning that wet and stormy conditions may trigger broadband blackouts this winter. I think it just means the power's going to go off. But for some reason, we're focusing on broadband as being the major issue here, which it probably is. But anyway, El Nino, lots of talk about that, ranging from that we're going to get snowstorms, rainstorms, normal storms, dry weather, wet weather, bit of everything, I think, is on the cards this winter. It's 21 minutes past 11. 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

Cambridge Radio, it's the Doobie Brothers. And the How Great Is This? It is Panto season, of course, on the way at the Cambridge Arts Theatre. But not only that this year, but Ian McKellen is, we've learned today, is going to be voicing the giant in Jack and the Beanstalk.

0: We are relaxing on a Friday night. Go on, relax, will you? Please, just relax. Just calm down there. Something like that. Anyway, it's Simply Red, and if you don't know me by now, Cambridge Radio for a Friday night. We've got the jukebox open if you want to make any sort of request this evening. We're here for another half an hour or so. 07919 070 490, studio at cambridge.radio. It'll come straight through to me here in the bunker, and we'll try to sort something out before for you, even before midnight tonight. We've got the answer to the triple connection on the way, and we've got a bit of Rolls Royce next here on Cambridge Radio.
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ABC on Cambridge Radio as we relax or chillax on a Friday evening. It's 23 minutes to midnight. How did you get on with the Triple Connection this evening? We played three songs earlier in the hour with a little bit of a link, a silly link between the artists and or the titles. We played Barnes, Courtney, Glitter and Joe. We played Shed 7, Chasing Rainbows. And we played the B-52s and Love Shack. Can you have you caught on now? So we had Barnes, we had Shed, and we had Shack. It was all outbuildings today, so well done if you managed to get that. And we'll have another one. Get my creative flow back. We'll have another one at 11 a.m. tomorrow morning.

Cambridge Radio for a Friday evening. It's Gavin with you here until midnight. I had a picture from Nick earlier in the show of the Brandenburg Gate in Berlin. So that one's for you, saying he's an international listener tonight. So gosh, we serve Cambridge, but we get anywhere, to be honest. So good evening, Nick. And thanks for your message. Shall we enjoy the new one from John Legend?

Well, that is good, isn't it? It's John Legend. It's the new one from him, the new release from his album Muse. It's a bit of a collaboration with Pharrell Williams, as far as I can see.

Hemis Radio playing a Sade. And we're about to hang up our headphones for the evening. You've got some great music to take you through the night. And then bright and early, bright and bushy-tailed at 7 o'clock tomorrow morning. Roger Bake will be here with Saturday Early Breakfast. And then Jo Coleman here with Saturday Breakfast. She's going to be talking to local author Jane Wilson-Howarth about her latest book. It's a memoir entitled Under a Himalayan Sky. So that's all to come tomorrow morning here on Cambridge Radio. And a bit of Anita Baker now, Sweet Love.

Anita Baker on Cambridge Radio. Hope you've enjoyed the relaxing music tonight. And that really is more or less it. I'll be back at 10 a.m. tomorrow morning. I do apologise. I'm sorry. But I'm going to be finding out. It's in a good cause, because we're going to be finding out about Adam Brooks Charitable Trust and how they've been shortlisted for 5 National Charity Today Awards, including Charity of the Year. So we'll find out more about that tomorrow morning between 10 and 12. But I am going to leave you in peace now for the evening. I do promise. I'll leave you with some great music. And to take us up to the Sky News at midnight, we've got some Luther Vandross. A very good night.

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6: From the Sky News Centre at midnight, Donald Trump says Russia is to immediately supply the American and global market with 300,000 tonnes of diesel. Sky's US correspondent Mark Stone questions how big a deal that actually is.
7: It would satisfy about 13 to 14 hours worth of total US demand. 13 hours is all it would take for that diesel that Putin is going to sell to the Americans to run out.
6: Mr. Trump did promise more would follow, but the full details aren't yet known. The US president insists it'll bring soaring prices down ahead of midterm elections next month. Northern Ireland Secretary Sir Chris Bryant has banned a unionist parade at the centre of a standoff in Portadown. Orange Order members had been given permission to march down the predominantly nationalist Scarvacky Road for the first time in almost 30 years. It never went ahead, though. Among those against it is Sinn Féin's First Minister Michelle O'Neill, who's been invited to a police interview over her involvement in a protest.
8: I would question, really genuinely question, why anyone in the Orange Order or within political unionism thought that it was a good idea to open up this gaping wound that is Drumcree and the Scarvacky Road.
6: Prosecutors say the killing of an ex-Tory minister, Anne Widdecombe, was politically and ideologically motivated as they link it with another charge. Joshua Kerry, who's 28, will stand a single trial accused of murder plus a terror plot against Nigel Farage. An earthquake with a magnitude of 7.6 has struck Panama. Tsunami warnings in Central America are being lifted. Zach Polanski is vowed to stay on as Green Party leader. That's despite coming second to Labour in a North London by-election. England, Scotland and Wales all have leads to defend in their home legs of the World Cup playoff semi-finals next week. The Lionesses lead Greece 3-1. Alicia Russo is among the scorers.
9: The most important thing was a win, and that's what we've done tonight. Definitely things that we can learn from.
6: Portugal beat Northern Ireland 4-0. That's the latest from Sky News. I'm Daryl Jackson.

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1: Hello, Andy Lake here. You can catch me on Cambridge Radio every Sunday morning between 8 and 10. We play Sunday Scramble, where I scramble up the letters of a well-known Cambridge place and you have to unscramble them. We have reaction from the weekend football. 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
6: From the Sky News Centre at 1, Donald Trump says Russia will provide the American and global marketplace with nearly 5 million US tonnes of diesel after a phone call with Vladimir Putin. The first portion of that would be just 300,000 tonnes, but that would only satisfy about 13 hours' worth of American demand. But the US president claims it's good news.
7: That is a big deal. That is massive amounts of oil coming into our country, and I want to thank President Putin, to be honest with you. We have massive amounts of oil being coming into our country, and it's diesel, which is what we want. So, thank you.
6: Ukraine's President Volodymyr Zelensky has criticised the agreement, calling it a gift to Putin. Downing Street says the UK will maintain pressure on Russia. The contentious Dumcree Parade in Portadown has been banned. Northern Ireland Secretary Sir Chris Bryant stopped members of the Orange Order going along the mainly nationalist Garvaki Road. The Parades Commission allowed it for the first time in 28 years, but it never went ahead because of a two-week standoff. DUP MP Carla Lockhart has condemned threats received.